0: indictment would not have been sought. The filings, as evidence now strongly suggests, a rushed and botched installation by a contractor led to damage to the pool's lining.
1: Fox's Jared Halpern at the White House. President Trump had accused vandals of damaging the lining. Hamas claims it will disarm if Israel stops its strikes and withdraws from Gaza, but the implementation faces major challenges, and it would come later in the process, and it's contingent on the creation of a Palestinian state. Tens of thousands of migrants have voluntarily left a tiny Spanish territory after crossing into the North African city this week.
2: Spanish authorities now say at least 57 people were killed during those chaotic scenes in Ceuta, and that number could be going up as divers start to search the ocean. Officials estimate 60,000 people crossed into that Spanish territory without really anyone trying to stop them.
1: Fox's Jeff Paul. Italy has suspended its border agreement with Spain over the mass migration, and many other European countries expressing concerns that they will be impacted. The pilot of an F-35B stealth fighter expected to survive after he ejected from the jet before it crashed near the Miramar Air Base in San Diego. The Marine Corps says the service member is being treated for non-life-threatening injuries.
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1: On the case thrown out. I'm Lisa Lacera, Fox News. The Justice Department is moving to drop charges against David Hearn, who was charged with deliberately damaging the reflecting pool near the Lincoln Memorial.
2: The reason, the DOJ says in court papers, the evidence was not originally known to prosecutors, and it suggests the installation of the new coating was botched, and that led to the damage. The DOJ alleges the Interior Department did not give prosecutors documents in a timely manner and withheld important information, arguing they wouldn't have sought an indictment in the first place if the Department of Interior was more forthcoming.
1: Fox's David Spahn. Hearn had pled not guilty earlier this month to one felony count of property destruction and has a trial date set for September. At a cabinet meeting at Camp David this morning, President Trump talked about the deal announced last night where Hamas would lay down their arms if Israel meets certain conditions.
3: President Trump touting this really as a major achievement. He also said it's one that simply would have been impossible to get done without the success the U.S. had already in the war against Iran.
4: It's a great breakthrough. Nobody thought that would be possible to disarm Hamas. That shows you how much success we're having with Iran.
3: Here in the region, we've gotten back into that rhythm of attacks, one side striking the other, the next night the other side striking. Multiple drone attacks targeting U.S. bases in Kuwait. No casualties reported.
1: Fox's Steve Harrigan in Tel Aviv. The Marine Corps says the pilot of an F-35B stealth fighter is expected to survive after ejecting from the jet shortly before it crashed near a Miramar Air Base in San Diego.
5: Photos circulating online appeared to show heavy smoke coming from near the base. Marine officials initially confirming emergency crews were responding to an aircraft mishap.
1: Fox's Kristen Goodwin. 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

The small talks that we had, they're all priceless. So whenever you feel like you're all alone, think again. We're here for you.

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1: They want the case thrown out. I'm Lisa Lacera, Fox News. The Justice Department is moving to drop charges against David Hearn, who was charged with deliberately damaging the reflecting pool near the Lincoln Memorial.
2: The reason, the DOJ says in court papers, the evidence was not originally known to prosecutors, and it suggests the installation of the new coating was botched, and that led to the damage. The DOJ alleges the Interior Department did not give prosecutors documents in a timely manner and withheld important information, arguing they wouldn't have sought an indictment in the first place if the Department of Interior was more forthcoming.
1: Fox's David Spahn. Hearn had pled not guilty earlier this month to one felony count of property destruction and has a trial date set for September. At a cabinet meeting at Camp David this morning, President Trump talked about the deal announced last night where Hamas would lay down their arms if Israel meets certain conditions.
3: President Trump touting this really as a major achievement. He also said it's one that simply would have been impossible to get done without the success the U.S. had already in the war against Iran.
4: It's a great breakthrough. Nobody thought that would be possible to disarm Hamas. That shows you how much success we're having with Iran.
3: Here in the region, we've gotten back into that rhythm of attacks, one side striking the other, the next night the other side striking, multiple drone attacks targeting U.S. bases in Kuwait, no casualties reported.
1: Fox's Steve Harrigan in Tel Aviv. The Marine Corps says the pilot of an F-35B stealth fighter is expected to survive after ejecting from the jet shortly before it crashed near a Miramar Air Base in San Diego.
5: Photos circulating online appeared to show heavy smoke coming from near the base. Marine officials initially confirming emergency crews were responding to an aircraft mishap.
1: Fox's Kristen Goodwin. 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

Hello, this is Pastor Tom Amy of Ruskin Methodist Church. We are an independent Methodist congregation celebrating our 100th year of Christian fellowship here on Tampa Bay's South Shore. 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
2: The current temperature is 81 degrees here on Sun Radio, your home for easy, relaxing favorites.

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1: Asking for help. I'm Lisa Lacerra, Fox News. Authorities in Arizona hoping for new leads in the disappearance of Nancy Guthrie.
2: The Pima County Sheriff's Office has released a copy of two ransom notes sent to a TV station. One February 2nd formally demanded $4 million in Bitcoin and is addressed to daughter Savannah. It said Nancy would be killed if payment was not received within 7 days. 4 days later, a note sent to the same TV station said in part, "We did not grasp the seriousness of Nancy's physical condition. We did not intend to hurt her. She is buried in nature now." It ends by saying, "We are truly sorry." The sheriff's department says they believe someone knows who wrote these letters based on the way they're written. They also say they still need public help identifying the man captured on video at Guthrie's home before she was taken.
1: Fox's Jessica Rosenthal. The Justice Department has moved to dismiss a criminal case against former Olympian David Hearn for damaging the reflecting pool near the Lincoln Memorial, saying evidence prosecutors recently received refuted the idea that the lining in the pool was vandalized. In a statement, Hearn's lawyer said the case against him should never have been brought. President Trump of defending a settlement deal with the IRS that has delayed a vote on his attorney general nominee.
3: President Trump says the Justice Department is correct that a $1.8 billion anti-weaponization fund created as part of a settlement with the IRS and Justice Department is dead.
4: But, you know, I wish it weren't, to be honest with you. I think people were horribly treated, horribly abused.
3: That settlement agreement is stalling a confirmation vote for acting Attorney General Todd Blanche. A pair of Republicans, John Cornyn and Tom Tillis, are demanding written assurances from DOJ officials about the deal.
1: Fox's Jared Halpern at the White House. Cornyn lost his Senate primary to a Trump-backed challenger, while Tillis is not running for re-election. 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

Today's 96.3 is the soundtrack for your busy, busy life. Songs you know. Songs that make you smile. Songs that make you feel good. It's a variety you'll love. And it's only on...

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1: Asking for help. I'm Lisa Lacerra, Fox News. Authorities in Arizona hoping for new leads in the disappearance of Nancy Guthrie.
2: The Pima County Sheriff's Office has released a copy of two ransom notes sent to a TV station. One, February 2nd, formally demanded $4 million in Bitcoin and is addressed to daughter Savannah. It said Nancy would be killed if payment was not received within 7 days. 4 days later, a note sent to the same TV station said in part, "We did not grasp the seriousness of Nancy's physical condition. We did not intend to hurt her. She is buried in nature now." It ends by saying, "We are truly sorry." The sheriff's department says they believe someone knows who wrote these letters based on the way they're written. They also say they still need public help identifying the man captured on video at Guthrie's home before she was taken.
1: Fox's Jessica Rosenthal. The Justice Department has moved to dismiss a criminal case against former Olympian David Hearn for damaging the reflecting pool near the Lincoln Memorial, saying evidence prosecutors recently received refuted the idea that the lining in the pool was vandalized. In a statement, Hearn's lawyer said the case against him should never have been brought. President Trump of defending a settlement deal with the IRS that has delayed a vote on his attorney general nominee.
3: President Trump says the Justice Department is correct that a $1.8 billion anti-weaponization fund created as part of a settlement with the IRS and Justice Department is dead.
4: But, you know, I wish it weren't, to be honest with you. I think people were horribly treated, horribly abused.
3: That settlement agreement is stalling a confirmation vote for acting Attorney General Todd Blanche. A pair of Republicans, John Cornyn and Tom Tillis, are demanding written assurances from DOJ officials about the deal.
1: Fox's Jared Halpern at the White House. Cornyn lost his Senate primary to a Trump-backed challenger, while Tillis is not running for re-election. 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

The words mean I am a truthful man from the land of the palm trees. And before dying, I want to share these poems of my soul. My poems are soft green. My poems are also flaming crimson. My poems are like a wounded fawn seeking refuge in the forest. The last verse says, Con los pobres de la tierra. With the poor people of this earth, I want to share my fate. The streams of the mountains.

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1: The time is 12:36. The current Sun City Center temperature is 80 easy listening degrees.

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1: A plan for peace. I'm Lee Silicera, Fox News. President Trump says Hamas is on board with his plan to disarm if Israel ends strikes in Gaza.
2: President Trump says he's doing something long considered impossible, disarming Hamas, forging a stable peace, and beginning a withdrawal of Israeli forces.
3: Most people said that would be a deal that would be undoable. It's a very complex situation over there. The people are very complex and difficult. If you go 4 months ago, 5 months ago, a deal like that would have been impossible.
2: The president acknowledged there will be ups and downs in what is expected to be weeks of intense negotiations to decide what weapons will be turned over, to whom, and which nations will be on the ground to enforce the peace.
1: Fox's Steve Harrigan in Tel Aviv. Israel has not officially commented on the deal, but has said it was skeptical that Hamas would give up their weapons. The president said the peace plan would not have happened without a weakened Iran, and said again that he is considering another round of strikes in Iran. The Pima County, Arizona Sheriff's Office releasing ransom notes connected with the disappearance of Nancy Guthrie, the mother of Today Show host Savannah Guthrie.
4: The first note was sent to a local news station in Tucson, Arizona. It was addressed to Savannah herself, and it read in part, "Hello, Savannah. We have your mother, Nancy. She is safe, but scared. She will be held for a ransom, and once payment is received, she will be released unharmed. We will be holding her for a maximum of 7 days. You will need to send Bitcoin in the amount of $4 million before 5 p.m. on Thursday the 5th. If payment is not received by the last deadline on Monday the 9th at 5 p.m., she will be killed."
1: Fox's Kevin Court. Today marks 6 months since the last time Nancy Guthrie was seen. The Justice Department moves to drop its case against a former Olympian charged with damaging the reflecting pool near the Lincoln Memorial.

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0: Oh, great master, I have traveled far to seek your wisdom. Speak to me.
1: Close the door, it's cold.
0: Sir, I crave the meaning of life.
1: How do you earn your bread, my son?
0: Well,
1: do you till the soil?
0: No.
1: Do you tend sheep?
0: I'm in advertising, sir.
1: Advertising. Fascinating.
0: Yes, sir, I'm in a big hurry. I have to be in Fiji tomorrow to shoot a television commercial.
1: Fiji?
0: Yeah, we found a place there that looks exactly like Columbus, Ohio.
1: Why not go to Columbus, Ohio?
0: Look, I'm just here for some wisdom.
1: All right, let me check my wisdom book, see what we can
0: thank
1: find.
0: You, yeah.
1: Go with radio.
0: What?
1: Looks to me like a fantastic buy.
0: I wanted important wisdom.
1: This is important. Listen, newspaper cost per thousand is up 99% since 1967. TV is up 90%.
0: Sir.
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0: 38%.
1: And it says radio's audience is bigger than ever.
0: But what about happiness and stuff?
1: 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It's great impact at a price you can still afford, and you'll be very happy.
0: That's it?
1: Yeah. And when you go out, close the door real tight, because it's cold, in here, and I got a runny nose.
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1: Strikes. I'm Deborah Valentine, Fox News. President Trump has reportedly ordered a fresh attack on Iran in an effort to force the militant regime to surrender. Fox's Jillian Turner has more from the White House.
2: The president went on defense against criticism that the conflict has no end in sight. Backing his boss, the war secretary says launching Operation Epic Fury back in February, quote, took guts.
3: The world saw what the American military was capable to do, but that doesn't happen unless the commander-in-chief says you're authorized to do it.
2: Despite repeated claims that Iran's military arsenal has been decimated, the commander-in-chief acknowledged today that the regime does have some capability left.
4: They have some, but they have far fewer than they had 4 or 5 months ago.
2: Missiles aren't the only threat the U.S. is worried about. The State Department Rewards for Justice program posted a new offer, $15 million for information about Iran's military drone program.
1: Iran reporting they've successfully hit two oil tankers in the Strait of Hormuz, but U.S. officials have yet to confirm if that's in fact true. President Trump reporting Hamas for the first time agreeing to give up their arms if Israel meets certain conditions. Fox's Steve Harrigan has the latest from Tel Aviv, Israel.
5: President Trump touting this really as a major achievement. He also said it's one that simply would have been impossible to get done without the success the U.S. had already in the war against Iran.
4: It's a great breakthrough. Nobody thought that would be possible to disarm Hamas. That shows you how much success we're having with Iran.
5: Here in the region, we've gotten back into that rhythm of attacks, one side striking the other, the next night the other side striking, multiple drone attacks targeting U.S. bases in Kuwait, no casualties reported.
1: Beijing officially denies providing direct military assistance to Tehran. 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
1: The time is 2:35. The current temperature in Sun City Center is 79 easy listening degrees here on Sun Radio.

0: Well, Deputy Jeff Mary, our resource deputy, reminds us that there are a lot of telephone fraud schemes going on right now. Please be careful on the phone. There's the romantic fraud scheme. There's also one where a grandchild may call and say that they're in trouble and you need to send money. But please beware. If you get in trouble, go to the FTC.gov website. 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And the National Fraud Elder Hotline is 1-833-FRAUD-11. That's 1-833-372-8311. Once again, that number is 1-833-372-8311. And AARP is available. 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Once again, trust but verify, as Deputy Jeff Mary would say. 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

0: A peace deal. I'm Deborah Valentine, Fox News. President Trump reporting Hamas has agreed to drop all arms, and he's saying Israel's on board. Fox's Steve Harrigan has the latest from Tel Aviv.
1: President Trump says he's doing something long considered impossible, disarming Hamas, forging a stable peace, and beginning a withdrawal of Israeli forces.
2: Most people said that would be a deal that would be undoable. It's a very complex situation over there. The people are very complex and difficult. If you go 4 months ago, 5 months ago, a deal like that would have been impossible.
1: The president acknowledged there will be ups and downs in what is expected to be weeks of intense negotiations to decide what weapons will be turned over to whom and which nations will be on the ground to enforce the peace.
0: Critics from both Palestinian and Israel are worried how the respective countries will move forward and don't know if the peace will last after all the damage done. The United Kingdom Maritime Trade Operations reports a tanker was struck by an unknown projectile northeast of Oman. The projectile caused damage to the tanker's engine room. No casualties or environmental impact are reported. A man arrested in the UK on U.S. charges of aiding a terror group. Fox's Lisa Lucera reports.
3: Mohammed Yusuf Hasna of Istanbul, Turkey, is facing charges of conspiring to provide material support to a foreign terror organization, conspiring to finance terrorism, and financing terrorism. He was arrested in the UK and is being held pending extradition to the U.S. Manhattan U.S. Attorney Jamie McDonald says Hasna worked with Hamas senior leadership since at least 2023 to deliver supplies, food, and money to the terror group disguised as humanitarian aid. Each charge carries a maximum of 20 years in prison. In New York City, Lisa Lucera, Fox News.
0: A magnitude 5.7 quake has struck the Hokkaido region of Japan. 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

showers.

placidly amid the noise and haste, and remember what peace there may be in silence. As far as possible without surrender, be on good terms with all persons. Speak your truth quietly and clearly, and listen to others, even the dull and ignorant. They too have their story. Avoid loud and aggressive persons. They are vexations to the spirit. If you compare yourself with others, you may become vain and bitter, for always there will be greater and lesser persons than

Enjoy your achievements as well as your plans. Keep interested in your own career. However humble, it is a real possession in the changing fortunes of time. Exercise caution in your business affairs, for the world is full of trickery. But let this not blind you to what virtue there is. Many persons strive for high ideals, and everywhere life is full of heroism. Be yourself. Especially do not feign affection. Neither be cynical about love, for in the face of all aridity and disenchantment, it is as perennial as the grass. Take kindly the counsel of the years, gracefully surrendering the things of youth. Nurture strength of spirit to shield you in sudden misfortune, but do not distress yourself with imaginings. Many fears are born of fatigue and loneliness. Beyond a wholesome discipline, be gentle.

Therefore, be at peace with God, whatever you conceive him to be, and whatever your labors and aspirations in the noisy confusion of life, keep peace with your soul, with all its sham, drudgery, and broken dreams. It is still a beautiful world. Be careful. 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

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Songs that make you smile. Songs you know. Songs you love to sing along with. There is. 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
1: 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Easy favorites all day and all night, where the current Sun City Center temperature is 78 degrees.

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I go for walks, to the movies, maybe to the park. I have a seat on the same old bench to watch the children play. You know, tomorrow is their future, but for me, just another day. They all gather around me. They seem to know my name. We laugh, tell a few jokes, but it still doesn't ease my pain. I know I can't hide from a memory, though day after day I've tried. I keep saying, she'll be back.

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I hope you'll join us to stop residential development of our golf courses in Sun City Center. Club Link has filed notices of intent with the county for development projects within Hillsborough County's development services. 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
1: Down the arms. I'm Chris DeMeo, Fox News. President Trump says Hamas has agreed to give up their arms if Israel meets certain conditions. It's part of a Gaza peace agreement.
2: President Trump touting this really as a major achievement. He also said it's one that simply would have been impossible to get done without the success the U.S. had already in the war against Iran.
3: It's a great breakthrough. Nobody thought that would be possible to disarm Hamas. That shows you how much success we're having with Iran.
2: Here in the region, we've gotten back into that rhythm of attack.

0: One side striking the other the next night, the other side striking multiple drone attacks targeting U.S. bases in Kuwait. No casualties reported.
1: Fox's Steve Harrigan. The U.S. and Israel are contemplating upping the pressure on Iran.
2: The British Telegraph newspaper is reporting a land blockade is under consideration by President Trump and Israeli Prime Minister Benjamin Netanyahu to increase economic pressure on the regime after months of attacks have failed to bring them to their knees. The article suggesting the plan could require the U.S. and Israel to petition Iran's neighbors to restrict or close border crossings, which would limit exports and imports to the country. Iran shares borders with seven different countries, including Iraq, Pakistan, and Turkey, which all maintain economic and political cooperation with Tehran.
1: That's Fox's Anita Vogel. The Justice Department dropping criminal charges against a former Olympian accused of damaging the Lincoln Memorial reflecting pool, saying new evidence shows damage to the pool was caused by a contractor's faulty installation, not vandalism. A Labour Party candidate, Bev Craig, was elected mayor of Greater Manchester on Friday after a vote triggered by the departure of Andy Burnham to become Britain's prime minister. Craig won 66.3% of the votes in a runoff. 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
1: The time is 4:32. Easy favorites all day and all night, where the current Sun City Center temperature is 78 degrees.

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1: A possible blockade. I'm Deborah Valentine, Fox News. A large attack on Iran could be imminent, including a land blockade. Fox's Anita Vogel has the latest.
2: The British Telegraph newspaper is reporting a land blockade is under consideration by President Trump and Israeli Prime Minister Benjamin Netanyahu to increase economic pressure on the regime after months of attacks have failed to bring them to their knees. The article suggesting the plan could require the U.S. and Israel to petition Iran's neighbors to restrict or close border crossings, which would limit exports and imports to the country. Iran shares borders with seven different countries, including Iraq, Pakistan, and Turkey, which all maintain economic and political cooperation with Tehran.
1: President Trump also says he is starting to lose faith in the prospect of reaching a deal with Iran, accusing Tehran of lying about its negotiations with the U.S. President Trump holds a cabinet meeting Friday at the Camp David presidential retreat in Maryland. Fox's Kevin Cork reports from Washington.
3: He warned Tehran that they will continue to pay a heavy price if they continue to attack U.S. interests in the region.

0: same time, the president also noted the shocking video from North Africa, the Spanish enclave of Ceuta. He called the flood of migrants there a catastrophe and a warning for our homeland if the Democrats win the midterm. The president also touted a phased agreement for the complete disarmament of Hamas in exchange for a full Israeli military withdrawal from Gaza, though he did acknowledge there remains a great deal of skepticism over that deal, both in Washington and, as you can well imagine, over in Jerusalem as well.
1: The meeting comes as the president seeks to focus his cabinet on navigating the deepening conflict with Iran while addressing rising domestic gas prices. 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

up from the rocks and they cried. And the waters came down and sort of floated them away. And that's why you never seen a unicorn to this very day.

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The Chair Volleyball Club is meeting at Community Hall, 1910 South Pebble Beach Boulevard, in room 4 from 5 till 7 p.m. on Wednesdays and Sundays from 1 until 3 p.m. The club is open to Sun City Center residents and Kings Point residents with a gold card. 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

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Let him stay away. That's when the phone rings and I jump.

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1: A possible blockade. I'm Deborah Valentine, Fox News. A large attack on Iran could be imminent, including a land blockade. Fox's Anita Vogel has the latest.
2: The British Telegraph newspaper is reporting a land blockade is under consideration by President Trump and Israeli Prime Minister Benjamin Netanyahu to increase economic pressure on the regime after months of attacks have failed to bring them to their knees. The article suggesting the plan could require the U.S. and Israel to petition Iran's neighbors to restrict or close border crossings, which would limit exports and imports to the country. Iran shares borders with seven different countries, including Iraq, Pakistan, and Turkey, which all maintain economic and political cooperation with Tehran.
1: President Trump also says he is starting to lose faith in the prospect of reaching a deal with Iran, accusing Tehran of lying about its negotiations with the U.S. President Trump holds a cabinet meeting Friday at the Camp David presidential retreat in Maryland. Fox's Kevin Cork reports from Washington.
3: He warned Tehran that they will continue to pay a heavy price if they continue to attack U.S. interests in the region. Meantime, the president also noted the shocking video from North Africa, the Spanish enclave of Ceuta. He called the flood of migrants there a catastrophe and a warning for our homeland if the Democrats win the midterm. The president also touted a phased agreement for the complete disarmament of Hamas in exchange for a full Israeli military withdrawal from Gaza, though he did acknowledge remains a great deal of skepticism over that deal, both in Washington and, as you can well imagine, over in Jerusalem as well.
1: The meeting comes as the president seeks to focus his cabinet on navigating the deepening conflict with Iran while addressing rising

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1: 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Easy favorites continue all day and all night here on Sun Radio, where the current temperature is 77 degrees.

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3: Hear ye, hear ye. The court's in session. 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Now here come the judge. 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

Did you know that Club Link, owner of 7 golf courses in Sun City Center, 5 of which are closed, has plans for residential housing and adult senior living facilities in our community? 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I'm Ellie Anderson, and I am the leader of Save Sun City Center and their president. 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
1: A man arrested in the UK on U.S. charges of aiding a terror group. Fox's Lisa Lucero reports from New York.
2: Mohammed Yusuf Hasna of Istanbul, Turkey, is facing charges of conspiring to provide material support to a foreign terror organization, conspiring to finance terrorism, and financing terrorism. He was arrested in the UK and is being held pending extradition to the U.S. Manhattan U.S. Attorney Jamie McDonald says Hasna worked with Hamas senior leadership since at least 2023 to deliver supplies, food, and money to the terror group disguised as humanitarian aid. Each charge carries a maximum of 20 years in prison. In New York City, Lisa Lucero, Fox News.
1: California officially launches the first-in-the-nation privacy tool allowing folks to block the sale of their personal data. Fox's Kristen Goodwin has more.
3: More than 340,000 Californians have logged on to the state's Delete Request, an opt-out platform, or DROP, to have third-party companies known as data brokers delete their personal information. 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That's thanks to the California Delete Act, which was signed into law by Governor Gavin Newsom in 2023. The measure expands on rights established under the California Consumer Privacy Act. The platform is free to use. To make requests, folks can go to privacy.ca.gov/drop. Kristen Goodwin, Fox News.
1: The Big Ten and Southeastern conferences agreed Friday night to support a Senate bill that seeks to regulate college sports, ending week-long negotiations. The most groundbreaking part of the reworked deal is the $27.5 million that schools would be allotted to retain players, in addition to the $21.3 million cap that already exists. The bill still has a chance to earn the 60 votes it needs to halt debate and head to an up or down vote before the Senate heads for summer break next Friday. I'm Deborah Valentine. This is Fox News.
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3: 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Songs you know. Songs that make you smile. Songs that make you feel good. It's a variety you'll love. And it's only on... 96.3.

bonds of my soul. My poems are soft green. My poems are also flaming crimson. My poems are like a wounded fawn seeking refuge in the forest. The last verse says, Con los pobres de la tierra. With the poor people of this earth, I want to share my fate. The streams of the mountains, please.

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1: A man arrested in the UK on U.S. charges of aiding a terror group. Fox's Lisa Lucero reports from New York.
2: Mohammed Yusuf Hasna of Istanbul, Turkey, is facing charges of conspiring to provide material support to a foreign terror organization, conspiring to finance terrorism, and financing terrorism. He was arrested in the UK and is being held pending extradition to the U.S. Manhattan U.S. Attorney Jamie McDonald says Hasna worked with Hamas senior leadership since at least 2023 to deliver supplies, food, and money to the terror group disguised as humanitarian aid. Each charge carries a maximum of 20 years in prison. In New York City, Lisa Lucera, Fox News.
1: California officially launches the first-in-the-nation privacy tool allowing folks to block the sale of their personal data. Fox's Kristen Goodwin has more.
3: More than 340,000 Californians have logged on to the state's Delete Request, an opt-out platform, or DROP, to have third-party companies known as data brokers delete their personal information. Starting today, those brokers have to start processing those deletion requests. That's thanks to the California Delete Act, which was signed into law by Governor Gavin Newsom in 2023. The measure expands on rights established under the California Consumer Privacy Act. The platform is free to use. To make requests, folks can go to privacy.ca.gov/drop. Kristen Goodwin, Fox News.
1: The Big Ten and Southeastern conferences agreed Friday night to support a Senate bill that seeks to regulate college sports, ending week-long negotiations. The most groundbreaking part of the reworked deal is the $27.5 million that schools would be allotted to retain players, in addition to the $21.3 million cap that already exists. The bill still has a chance to earn the 60 votes it needs to halt debate and head to an up or down vote before the Senate heads for summer break next Friday. I'm Deborah Valentine. This is Fox News.
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0: Welcome to the Attorney Patrick Smith Show. I'm your host, the Attorney Patrick Smith, and it is our very special 21st birthday edition of the Attorney Patrick Smith Show. Happy birthday, Miss Maddie.
1: Thank you. Oh, I'm so excited to be on.
0: Yeah, Maddie had no idea the show was going to be dedicated to her birthday.
2: No.
0: I know, right? And yes. All the guys are wearing pink.
2: I have on my favorite color. This is Spike on the mic in case you don't know who this
0: is. Yeah. We're going to do intros. We're going to check in with everybody. But Isaiah going all out, owns nothing pink, has the pink, for those of you watching on Bone TV, has the pink sticky note with happy 21st written on it. So appreciate you, buddy, going all out with the pink there.
3: Anytime.
0: But by the way, before I forget, we had at the end of last week's show, for those of you who missed it, our anonymous sovereign citizen who wanted to discuss, we thought at the time he was saying Morris law. It was Moorish law in doing our show prep for this week. If you are out there, sovereign citizen, you may maintain your anonymity, but please call in. 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Again, that number, 800-771-1025. So anonymous sovereign citizen, now's your time. This is your chance to call in, and we will give you your dedicated time, as promised on last week's edition of the Attorney Patrick Smith Show. 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You may do so. That is 800-771-1025. So we started the show by request. Trust me, it was not my idea. For Natasha Bedingfield's Unwritten for Maddie's birthday. And again, we are all wearing pink, Maddie's favorite color, to celebrate Miss Maddie. So happy birthday again, Miss Maddie.
1: Thank you. I was shocked coming in. Mm-hmm. Everyone. Oh, yes. Wow. We all match.
0: That's right.
1: But I think my favorite's the sticky note, though.
2: Yeah, he outdid us.
3: I mean, yeah, I did put it on my forehead.
0: In terms of effort, like A for effort there, absolutely. So, and we do have a very big birthday surprise for Miss Maddie coming up later in the show, so make sure you stay tuned for the end of the show. All right, Spike, how you sticking,
2: buddy? Oh, man, I'm stuck wondering what's going to happen on the show today. See, I had nothing.
0: It's wide open. Yeah, that's okay. You're scrambling over there.
2: You saw the dust going through my brains trying to figure out what to say. Happy birthday, Maddie.
1: Thank you.
2: Right.
1: Happy birthday to you, too. Oh, sorry.
2: Sorry. Oh, yeah, really.
1: I know. I wasn't supposed to say anything.
0: Yeah, really. Yeah, Spike hates his birthday.
1: Sorry.
2: No, I don't like the fuss that people put out for my birthday.
0: Yeah, some people
2: don't put out the fuss.
0: Well, some people like me, you know, hate attention.
2: Yeah.
0: And you don't want the spotlight on you. And so you know, I'm just kidding. I love
2: Maddie, do you like attention?
1: I mean, this year I have my LSAT on Wednesday, so I didn't really do too much. I didn't want to do too much for
2: but
1: this
2: do
1: birthday,
2: you get but... do you get a little okay when people keep saying happy birthday?
1: Yeah.
2: Like, okay.
1: Well, I mean, it's been a few days too.
2: Oh.
1: My birthday was on Tuesday.
2: Oh, okay. So. All right. So hours are fresh.
0: Having known Maddie for 2 years now, I'll tell you right now, she does not like attention.
1: Mm. Yeah.
0: Okay. Yeah. She's not a spotlight person at all.
2: What? Wait, hold on a second. I want to beg to differ.
0: Okay. Go ahead.
2: Were you voluntold to do the Patrick Smith updates?
1: Oh, yeah. No, I think the first, it's funny you mentioned that, because the first after show, I could not watch myself. I could not watch it at all. That was the worst part, sitting there editing it for like hours for the first one.
2: Well, always your worst critic.
1: Yeah.
0: Well, she told me that. She goes, this took forever because I could not bring myself to finish watching myself.
1: Oh, it was awful. Now it's much better. I think it's really good. It's been really good for me because now I can actually watch videos.
0: Yeah, you really have settled in, and the confidence is coming across now in the update videos for sure. But by the way, that was to transition it away from me, because Maddie loves the original Oh Hi There videos, which we did from like 2018 to whatever.
1: Which you're wearing the original shirt.
0: This is actually the original shirt from show number
2: one. Oh, really?
0: The original Oh Hi There video.
2: You still can fit it?
0: I still can fit it, believe it or not, despite my massive muscle growth.
2: Jeez.
0: Yeah, so. All right, before I forget, Isaiah the Magnificent, how you doing, buddy? Besides, absolutely, again, I applaud the effort for making sure you had your pink on today. How you doing, buddy?
3: Yeah, because I remember I texted you. I'm like, dude, I've got nothing pink, but I could find something. I could try to do something. And, oh, man, it took so much effort just plopping a post-it note on my head. And I'm like, all right, I'm set.
0: The only thing that would have been better is if you popped over to, like, a neighbor, like a lady neighbor and be like, can I borrow like a camisole? Show up in like a pink camisole, but like, that's all I could find. So anyway, appreciate you, buddy.
3: Hey, man, anytime.
0: All right, so we're going to celebrate Miss Maddie. If you want to call in with your birthday wishes or your legal questions, 800-771-1025. And again, our special sovereign citizen anonymous person who wanted to discuss Moorish law, you're welcome to call back. We will give you all the time you would like to discuss Moorish law. 800-771-1025. So I thought we would begin our celebration with Miss Maddie's 21st birthday by looking at the laws surrounding being 21. So at age 21 in the state of Florida, you unlock full legal rights. That's right. No restrictions at this point. A lot of people feel like it's 18. Still a lot of restrictions at 18 that you have to shed on your 21st birthday. Number one, buy and consume alcohol. I think that's the biggie. I think everyone associates turning 21 with drinking alcohol. You're not an alcohol drinker. You're just not into it. I couldn't have met anyone I asked you about that, and you're like, I couldn't care less.
1: Yeah.
0: Yeah, so you couldn't care less. Well, that's okay. Access to clubs and lounges. Yeah, there are certain clubs you have to be 21 to get into. No more will you be told at the door you're not allowed in the club.
1: Or the X's on your hands.
0: Yeah, that's right, because you're underage. So I remember those days when they'd put the mark on your hand. And
1: Yeah,
0: and I would have buddies who'd rush to the bathroom to wash it off as quickly as they could. So I remember that. Local bar access, obviously. You can now legally purchase tobacco products. Maddie, do you plan you're going to start smoking?
1: No.
0: maybe get some Red Man Chew, some dip. So you're not a smoker, Spike.
2: No.
0: Why are you looking at me like that?
2: Because I wanted to add to the 21 thing. Do you have to be 21 to legally rent a car now? I know at 25.
0: We're getting there.
2: Oh, I'm sorry.
0: We're getting there. But you're right. No, that is one of the things. He's spot on. So exactly. You can now legally rent your own car.
1: Perfect.
0: Yeah.
1: Yay.
0: So I'm just saying, if you ever need to make unexpected travel plans and there's a car you need to rent, you can now legally do it.
1: Awesome. Yeah, I was planning on it.
0: She's so excited. All right. You can now legally enter casinos.
2: Really?
0: Yeah, 21. You got to be 21 to go.
2: I thought it was 18.
0: I was curious, though, about the Hard Rock.
1: I was going to say that, too, because I've been to the Hard Rock.
0: But I think there's an exception there because it's a hotel and there's restaurants in there.
2: But aren't all casinos hotels? Well, I guess you can airport.
0: Well, that, and I've been to, in the islands, like in Jamaica, there's casinos that are just casinos.
2: Really?
0: And they have nothing to do with the hotel. Like, yeah, you're just walking through and then just a random...
2: Wait a minute, so you've been in a casino?
1: Yeah, but only because I went to a concert at the Hard Rock, so you had to walk through.
2: Okay, so. Are you saying 21, you can go to a casino and now you can sit down at the
0: because that's the legal, that's the legal gambling age. Okay. Well, which is one of the other things you can do at 21.
1: Oh, yeah.
0: You plan on starting gambling now?
1: You know what? I think today's the perfect day.
0: Yeah? You're going to buy a lottery ticket?
1: Yeah. All right.
0: How crazy would it be if she bought her first like Powerball ticket and then she won?
2: Maddie, you've always been my favorite, okay?
0: Yeah.
1: I'll keep that in mind.
2: Yeah, really.
0: I heard the morning show this week and Mike was talking about who all he would give money to. And as he's doling out this money, I just shot him a text and said, hey, don't forget about those gift taxes. So, there are consequences. So
2: fun police.
0: All right. And as Spike said, yes, you can rent a car easily at age 21. So now all that's unlocked for you, Miss Maddie. All that fun time of crawling between clubs and lounges, consuming alcohol,
2: gambling,
0: smoking cigarettes, and dipping and gambling. All the best of life is now unlocked for you.
2: Yeah, really.
0: And this is sounding terrible now.
1: I've been counting down the minutes.
0: I was going to say, like, why? Why did I create this list? It makes 21 sound so awful. So, all righty, continuing on. As we celebrate all things Maddie the Surfer Girl, Maddie was actually a member of the Junior Olympic team for surfing. So I thought next, and by the way, great job with the update video this week. For those of you who haven't seen it, go on the socials, check it out. It's at the law offices of Patrick L. Smith. I've reshared it on Attorney Patrick Smith's show on Instagram. But Maddie's actually surfing and shooting the video at the same time, which means she's doing it with a GoPro that she is literally holding in her mouth. Like there's a mouthpiece for it.
1: Yep.
0: But if you notice right at the start, like the first 5 seconds of the video, you can actually hear Maddie laughing. Ashley, yep. So she gets chuckles when we shoot the videos. And as I mentioned in the past, when I was doing the videos and we were transitioning them over to her, it was hard to keep a straight face while your videographer's laughing at you the entire time. But there was a pretty good laugh, and I thought you did a fantastic job.
1: I just can't help. I can't help it.
0: Yeah.
1: I don't even know until I watch it back.
0: Yeah. No, you did a great job. And it was easier to watch yourself back this week, right?
1: Yeah. No, I mean, it's just gotten easier.
0: Yeah. So you get more comfortable with the spotlight as time goes on. So, all right. So, as I said, Maddie is a surfer. So I thought we would go over some Florida surfing laws, so to speak. Now, there's no single statewide surfing law per se, and most of them are city and county ordinance related zoning rules. But many municipalities restrict surfing to specific areas away from heavy swimmers or sunbathers. Also, like in not so much here, but outside Florida, like in Costa Rica, they have the restricted areas because of like the volcanic rock. And if you surf anywhere near there and you eat it, you are going to get cut up like crazy. So they do restrict it for safety reasons and require you to stay. Like, for instance, in Pompano Beach, they require you to stay 100 to 300 yards away from piers for obvious reasons. You surf right into a pier, that's probably the end of it for you, or at least a pretty severe injury. So,
1: have you seen those videos where people in California, like Huntington Beach, they'll shoot the pier and just go right through?
0: Yeah, that's the answer with the devil in the pale moonlight. Yeah. I have no desire to do that, but I did in Costa Rica. We were surfing Tamarindo, and I may or may not have listened and went over the rocks, and then and that was a little ouchy. Painful. Yeah, a little ouchy. What you got, Spike?
2: Did you just throw out a Batman reference?
0: Yeah,
2: I was on the phone. No, Maddie said.
1: What did I say?
2: Shoot the devil with the pale moonlight.
0: No, I said that. Dance with the devil in the pale moonlight. Okay,
2: no, so. I just heard her. Didn't you just say it?
1: No.
0: Wasn't that the Michael Keaton Batman, too, that said that?
2: Yes.
0: That's my favorite Batman.
2: The Joker, wasn't it?
0: Right.
2: Yes.
0: Yeah. So maybe I'm getting the movies confused. Anyway, it's been a long time since I've seen them. So designated areas. There are leash laws. Now, this is, I think, obviously a safety concern. Many beaches towns have, like Deerfield Beach, for instance, Pompano Beach, legally require a wrist or ankle strap so that the surfboard cannot break loose in the lineup. Do you always use a strap?
1: Most of the time. If I don't, it's because it's breaking really close to the shore and it's really small, so there's not really a need to, and it kind of gets in the way.
0: I also think the strap is more dangerous in certain situations. If it's super windy and you're strapped to the board and that wind just pushes the board right back on you.
1: Yeah. So sometimes, I mean, most of the time when it's big, I'll wear it, because then if you're stuck without a board and big waves, it's not good.
0: And the flag rules. Do you know how to read the flags on the beach?
1: I know when it's red, it's bad.
0: Yeah.
1: That's all I know.
0: So when standard single red flags fly, swimming and water activities are restricted or discouraged. So not forbidden or off limits. However, many Florida coastal ordinances contain specific exemptions allowing leash tethered surfers into the water during extreme conditions like double red flags. Have you ever seen double red flags?
1: No.
0: Yeah. So I've been out in it. We were not surfing. There was a group of us. And we had one of those big floats that holds like 10 people. Like, it was just one of those massive things. And so we just took the float out into the waves, and everybody was just trying to hang on to the float. It was crazy. It was a poor decision, and it was in the middle of a tropical storm.
1: But in the double red flag?
0: Yeah, I will tell you, I don't advise it. And, I mean, we had the raft. But the currents, the way the water was pulling, you really appreciate the power of Mother Nature being in the ocean in the middle of a tropical storm. Again, not a recommendation, not an endorsement, but yeah, I have done that, and it is it's extreme, to say the least.
1: What's the Tom Hanks movie where he gets stuck in the middle of the ocean with the volleyball?
2: Is that Castaways?
0: Castaways. Yeah. Wilson. Wilson.
1: Reminded me of that.
0: Yeah. There's a funny Family Guy episode about Castaway, by the way, if you want to check that out. All right, let's pause from our celebration of all things Maddie the Surfer Girl as we celebrate her 21st birthday. Let's go to Andy. Andy, welcome to the Attorney Patrick Smith Show. How are you today, Andy?
4: Doing great, Patrick. How are you?
0: I'm doing fine. What's your question?
4: Well, long story short, I know that when they start getting long.
0: That's the kiss of death.
2: Yeah, really.
0: That's the kiss of death, Andy.
4: I won $1 million last year on a scratch-off ticket.
0: Congratulations.
4: And I paid off. So I have assets now, and I kind of want to put them in a trust I have a $100,000 truck. If I put that in the trust, do I got to pay taxes on that again because it's changing ownership?
0: No, because a typical trust, like a grantor trust, like the type you're establishing, you and the trust are the same entity. You share a tax identification number. And yeah, so there would be no tax transition or tax, what they call, under the Internal Revenue Code, they actually call it a realization event. So there's no realization event when you're transferring something from you to yourself, which is essentially what you're doing from a tax perspective.
4: And as far as the home goes, it's paid off now. Can I put that in the trust as well? Do I lose my homestead?
0: No, that's actually the subject I teach at Stetson Law, and Maddie's the TA. We're actually working on that today, finishing final prep for the semester's class. So no, the existing exemption, if done properly, can recognize the exemption for property tax you receive under Florida Statute 196. But I also do recommend putting language in the trust that acknowledges it's receiving exempt homestead. I call it coupling language. That way, any exemptions you have, whether they be homestead exemptions, disabled veterans exemptions, widower exemptions, all of those exemptions are uninterrupted and inure into the trust as it's conveyed.
4: So, in other words, I should call your office and get you to set me up a trust and possibly will.
0: Yeah, absolutely. 844-PATRICK will get you squared away, and congratulations on the $1 million. Did you tithe on your $1 million?
4: Did I what?
0: Did you give 10% to your church?
4: No, I gave 60% to the school and government taxes. I got $480,000 out of $1 million, so I gave enough away.
0: What a win. What a win. All right, well.
2: Hold on a second. Andy.
4: Yes.
2: Maddie, close your ears. Andy, you've always been my favorite.
0: Yeah.
4: It's gone now.
0: He's trying to get
4: completely gone now.
0: He's gone.
2: Come on, Maddie, you back.
0: That's most lottery winners. Most lottery winners have spent the money in the first year, so, I mean, it's all gone, Spike.
4: Yeah, the house is paid off, the truck is paid off, you know, all the credit cards, the wife's car. All right.
0: Well, congratulations, Andy.
4: I didn't blow it.
0: And right, congratulations on the big win. Appreciate you calling in. Yeah, enjoy the rest of your Saturday, and call the office, 844-PATRICK. We'll get you squared away, okay?
4: Awesome. Thank you, man.
0: So, number one, I'd also just like to point out, Isaiah is still wearing the sticky note on his head. You are committed to it.
3: Hey, I mean, you told me to wear it, so here I am. Well, Listen,
0: we say commit to the bit, and you are full tilt. Hey, I love it.
3: That's what we got to do,
0: don't
3: man.
0: Don't ever change, Isaiah. So, no, I had a pastor say one time, we don't endorse gambling at church in general. But he said, if you do win gambling, make sure you tithe on that money and give God his share, because the devil's had it long enough. And I always found that a little bit funny. So anyway, 800-771-1025. Let's continue our celebration of Maddie the Surfer Girl turning 21. As I mentioned, not only is Maddie a surfer, she was actually an Olympic surfer for Team USA. And there are some laws governing being an Olympian. Did you know that?
1: No.
0: So there's actually something called the Supreme Code. The Olympic Charter acts as the fundamental constitution governing the International Olympic Committee, the IOC, the National Olympic Committee, and all the sports federations under that. So that's the governing body. All right.
1: Okay.
0: For any disputes that they have, legal disputes and anti-doping violations, not that anyone would ever use performance-enhancing drugs in the Olympics. Famous scandals throughout history, of course. You can Google that on your own time. During the games are handled by the Court of Arbitration for Sports, or CAS. Did you ever see any surfing Olympic scandals?
1: A little bit, I guess. Now they're kind of changing up the way that people qualify, but so a lot of professional surfers have gotten really frustrated with the way the International Surfing Association and the WSL, the World Surf League, is handling it. But other than that, not really.
0: So back in the day with baseball, there was a rule about how high your pine tar could go on the bat. And I remember there was a famous video of George Brett hitting a home run, and then they decided to take away his home run, and he bolted out of that dugout to yell. I'm not sure if they ever gave the home run back to him or what happened there.
2: Yeah.
0: Do they have anything like that with surfing? Like, excuse me, ma'am, your wax is, there's way too much wax on the board, or something like that.
1: I don't think so. I mean, not so far. Surfing's only been in the Olympics the last two cycles, so there's plenty of time, I guess, to see what people try.
0: What about, like, if you had, like, a leash or something or a tie-in on the board so you could, like, tie your foot in or strap your foot into the board?
1: I've never seen that, but I know there's been, with the WSL, the World Surf League, people pulling people's leashes.
0: Yeah.
1: Like, in the water, you know, ooh, trying to pull them back.
0: That's just cheap.
1: Yeah.
0: That is cheap. Well, they'll throw out a score. What do they do when you
1: probably caught? Give you an interference, which is like half of half your second best score.
0: Yeah, so that's basically a torpedo at that
1: point. Yeah.
0: So
2: well, can I ask this question about surfing since we talk about it? What is the purpose of the wax on the board?
1: It's like the board is too slick without it. So if you didn't have any, it just slide right off because it's
2: so it makes you stay on it, make your feet stick on the board easier?
1: Because it's fiberglass, and then when the water's on it, you wouldn't be able to.
2: So do you put wax on top and bottom or just on the top?
1: Just on the top.
0: Huh. You're not trying to stay stuck to the bottom of the board, Spike.
2: No, see, I was thinking that the wax makes the dang thing glide faster.
0: No. So it's basically, that comes down to the number of fins you have on it. But the wax helps you cut in the water, like when you're carving into the wave.
2: So you thought it was to keep you feet on the ground.
0: It like is. So like when you're cutting into the wave, it helps you turn the board.
2: Oh.
0: So all your weight is typically on.
2: Can you put too much wax on your board?
1: I guess. I mean, if you had it really layered, sometimes you'll have to scrape it off. And
2: I mean, is that a rule that you can only have 2 inches of?
0: That was my question.
2: Oh, are we good?
0: Welcome to the show. Welcome back. Like, yeah, I asked that question. She said, not really. There's no rule on that.
2: I'm over here working, sir.
0: Yeah, I appreciate that. Athletes must be, this is rule 41 regarding nationality of the Olympic rules. Athletes must be citizens or nationals of the country they represent and generally cannot have competed for another nation within the past 3 years. I did not know that rule about having competed for a prior nation ruling out.
1: Yeah, I know a lot of people from the U.S. will go and compete for different countries too. You see that Japan, a few people, France, Brazil, you see that a lot. People from Hawaii representing Brazil.
0: So like in certain sports, there's always a dominant country. In surfing, who's the dominant country?
1: The U.S.
0: Absolutely.
1: Yeah.
0: Yeah. I love to hear that. So what I love too, surfing's changed so much over the years. Now aerials are like common.
1: Oh yeah.
0: Yeah. It's like a big thing now. They just do routinely, like in baseball, guys throwing over 100. It's commonplace now.
1: Yeah. Right? It's almost too much. It's too repetitive.
0: Yeah, the evolution of the sport, I kind of wonder what they're going to do next. Like if they apexed, like how much higher you can go.
1: The rodeo flips?
0: Yeah.
1: Where they'll just literally do a backflip, but that's too much.
0: Yeah. No, it's crazy. So under Rule 50, political, religious, and racial demonstrations and propaganda are strictly prohibited on the field of play and during official ceremonies. I'm kind of in agreement with this. I have nothing wrong with a good protest or speaking out for a cause. Know the venue. And I think here it's kind of like when concert performers decide to break away from their set to give you some political opinions. We don't care about your politics.
1: Yeah.
0: Sing your songs, please. Thank you. Rule 40 regarding sponsorship regulates how athletes' personal commercial sponsorships can use participant images and advertising during the specific games window. This was a famous example. There's a famous example of this involving Michael Jordan. They wanted him to wear some particular item, and it had like the champion logo on it, and of course he has his deal with Nike. Yes. And they told him they were gonna take away his gold medal if he didn't wear this champion item. And so he wore it, but then he covered it by draping the American flag over his shoulder.
2: That's the story you heard?
0: Yeah, that's what I heard. What'd you hear?
2: I heard that the Olympic team had to wear these uniforms, which was sponsored by somebody. And so Jordan was sponsored by Nike, so that's why he flipped his lapel over, and the whole team did it also.
0: I heard that he draped

0: in the flag, but he could have done both. But that makes sense. It was like a jumper that they had to wear.
1: A warm-up suit.
0: Yeah, exactly. Like, yeah. Champion, I think it was. Or Reebok. It was someone who wasn't Nike's.
1: I thought it was Armorall.
0: Under Armour.
1: Yeah.
0: It was Armorall.
2: Is that a cleaning supply?
0: Yeah, it's what you use to make your tires shine. Of course, they most logically sponsored the Olympic basketball team. All right, and of course, anti-doping, there's a strict zero tolerance for policies banning performance-enhancing drugs, also known as PEDs, under World Anti-Doping Code. So for those of you just joining us, this is the Attorney Patrick Smith Show. I'm your host, the Attorney Patrick Smith. Full house today. We have Isaiah the Magnificent, Spike on the mic, and of course, the birthday girl, Maddie the Surfer Girl. We are celebrating all things Maddie the Surfer Girl for her 21st birthday. So far, we've covered the laws of being, the laws of being 21 and everything that's unlocked by turning age 21, the laws of surfing, the laws of being an Olympian. So you can call in with your birthday wishes for Maddie, your legal questions, or if you're that sovereign citizen who wanted to remain anonymous and talk about Moorish law, call in now. We'll give you the time. 800-771-1025. 800-771-1025. Next, we'll get into Surf's Up with Maddie the Surfer Girl. But before we get into Maddie's segment, we got a couple calls I want to clear out. Let's go to Daniel. Daniel, welcome to the Attorney Patrick Smith Show. How can we help you today?
3: Good morning, Patrick. I appreciate you taking my call.
0: Happy to do it, Daniel. Where are you today?
3: I'm in Clearwater.
0: All right, right down the road. How can we help you, Daniel?
3: I have a sister who just passed away this past January.
0: I'm sorry about your sister, Daniel.
3: Thank you. I still find it hard to believe she's gone. My question is this, Patrick. Back in 2003, my sister mailed me a handwritten will that she said she had notarized and also gave a copy to her psychiatrist. I'd just like to find out. I still have the will. If that will's legal.
0: Well, I need to see it. I can't give you an opinion on it over the air unless you want to hold it up to the phone and kind of rub the paper against the receiver. No, I'll be happy to take a look at it with you, Daniel, and tell you. But in general, was the will signed at the end by your sister?
3: Yes.
0: Were there two witnesses?
3: I don't know. All I know is in the will except the letter form that she says she had it notarized. But I don't see any notary signatures.
0: Well, you said you don't know. I don't know either.
3: Yeah.
0: Look how much we have in common, Daniel. We just met like 2 minutes ago. Yeah. This is great. We're off to a great start. No, bring it in. If you can get me a copy of it, I'll sit down with you, go over the full document, and tell you whether or not it rises to the level of a valid will. A lot of people, and it's a great question, by the way, Daniel. A lot of people think it has to be drafted by an attorney. It does not. You can do your own will in Florida. And Florida's rule on holographic wills or handwritten wills, as you described, they're valid if they comply with Florida statute on wills, which is a document expressing testamentary intent clearly signed at the end by the testator or the testatrix. Now, the additional steps of adding the affidavit and the notary, that makes the will what we call self-proving, which means you do not have to identify the witnesses or summon the witnesses prior to the admission of the will for probate. If, however, your will is just signed and witnessed, now the document will have to be proven by testimony through an oath of witness from one of those two attesting witnesses. That's the distinction there, Daniel. How'd we do, Daniel? Did we knock out your question, or is there a follow-up?
3: Just one follow-up. The reason I'm asking this, Patrick, is because I didn't find out, but overnight my sister passed away. She was a Margo, and she was 16 months older than I. So we were close our whole life. She was in my life for 80 years. I just turned 80 right before
0: she happy
3: passed.
0: 80th birthday. That's a big deal.
3: Thank you.
0: They say a righteous man makes it to 80.
3: Well, I hope that I'm living righteous. I try to volunteer for the city of Clearwater. I'm on the code enforcement board, and I try to give back what's been given to me.
0: Spike, how close are you to 80?
1: Next week.
0: I'm saying I'd get a little nervous.
1: Next week.
0: A righteous man makes it there, so I'm just saying. All right, Daniel, so what was your question? I'm sorry.
3: Okay, the reason I'm asking about if it's legal, Patrick, is because her daughter, my niece, she only had one child. She's in her 60s, and I hadn't seen her in 32 years till she came down there. She lives in Canton, Georgia, North Georgia, and she took, before I could even get to the apartment, everything was

0: going down. And that freaked me out. I was in shock, of course. They found my sister. She died alone in her apartment. And she had it, her and her husband had it cleaned out before I even got there the next morning.
1: All right, I just want to make sure I understand the sequence of events. Mm-hmm. Sister was found in the apartment, but the apartment had already been cleaned out of her stuff? Mm-mm. They found her and then afterwards cleaned out the apartment.
0: Afterwards, yeah.
1: Okay, that's way better. I'm just getting this visual of people walking, seeing the body, and they're quick.
0: Yeah.
1: Get the stuff, and then we'll call in about this body that's in the way. So, all right. So, yeah, that's probably wrong, but whether or not the will controls is going to depend on whether or not the will's valid.
0: Yeah, right. I can't remember if she signed it. At the end, I have to pull it out of my paper file.
1: Pull it out. We'll take a look at the paperwork. Okay. We'll figure it out together, Daniel. There's no charge for those meetings. I'm happy to take a look at it with you, okay?
0: I'll be glad to do it. I'll be in touch.
1: 844-PATRICK. Give us a call at the office. The office lines are open Monday through Friday, 8 a.m. to 4:30 p.m., okay?
0: I got it. Thank you, Patrick. Have a blessed day.
1: Thank you very much. And again, if you're out there, you have a legal question, if you want to wish Maddie a happy 21st birthday, 800-771-1025, 800-771-1025. Isaiah, it's feeling like it's time to do some surfing. What do you say? No. You got Maddie's surfs up?
2: Oh, here we go.
1: Yeah.

0: Surf's Up with Maddie the Surfer Girl.
1: That's right. It's time for Surf's Up with Maddie the Surfer Girl, where Maddie surfs the web for the latest and greatest in legal news. Maddie, take it away.
2: All right.
1: All right. Actually, you know what? Before we take it away, since Maddie had some special requests for music, Isaiah, I feel like we need a little background music for this Surf's Up with Maddie the Surfer. You got anything over there for me? There we go. There we go.
3: Goodness.
1: Just bring that down a little bit. Okay. And there we go. All right, Maddie.
2: My two requests. Both, okay. All right, here we go. Number one. I got to get through without laughing now. If you thought the bar exam was stressful before, imagine showing up after months of studying only to be told you can't even take it. That's exactly what happened this week in Washington State during the first rollout of the new next-gen bar exam. A redesigned licensing exam intended to test more practical lawyering skills. Instead of testing beginning as scheduled, major technology problems prevented hundreds of applicants from accessing the exam. After hours of waiting, the Washington State Bar Association canceled the entire July administration. About 645 aspiring lawyers were left in limbo. Applicants are now being offered a makeup exam later this year, the option to defer until February 2027 or a full refund. But for many graduates who already had jobs lined up, those options could delay the start of their legal careers by months.
1: I feel so bad for these unfortunate souls. Oh. You show up, you game face ready, game day ready. Yeah. You've practiced, you've prepped.
3: Studied up.
1: I saw a video. This young lady had just, you could tell she had been crying. I mean, she was devastated. And all the other videos, people actively sobbing. My heart breaks for these people. Like, I can only imagine. I wonder what the ultimate result's going to be. I heard something about a possible makeup exam in September, but I guess that was a no-go. Yeah. That did not go through.
2: Yeah, I don't think so. I mean, waiting till February? Oh,
1: well, that's like you might as well have failed the exam, because that's what happens when you miss the July when you have to retake it in February. So it's almost they're treating them like they all failed the exam, and that's not fair. But life's not fair. So, I mean, it's adversity, I guess. At the end of the day, sometimes they can do a provisional, right? They can grant them a license temporarily or something.
2: Yeah, I heard something about just automatically passing all of them.
1: That seems like a mistake, too. Let's not get crazy.
2: Yeah.
3: Like, I was on that roster.
1: How'd you make the cut? Well, funny story. All I had to do was knock out the internet. The public policy behind that would not be a good one. So, yeah.
2: Yeah, no, I wish I was in, I guess, Washington.
1: I think some sort of provisional temporary license that allows them to start their jobs, but then have to take the exam. Well, no, these kids have real jobs, contracts with firms that they can't start working with attorneys until they pass the bar exam or given a law license.
3: I can see that opening for a lot of lawsuits because let's say they automatically pass them, and then they take their first case, and then they come out that they really didn't pass the bar. That'd be a lot of bad.
1: I got news for you. The ship on a lot of lawsuits has already sailed because of this. These kids are going to be suing over this debacle.
3: They're not going to win.
1: But think about the pool here. You took a bunch of future lawyers and essentially duped them out of their bar exam. You don't think they're going to bring litigation over this?
3: They're not lawyers.
1: Fair point. Well played, sir. I mean, I guess they could do pro se, but they certainly know lawyers. Yeah, pro se, they could represent themselves. They could represent themselves as non-attorneys, or they certainly.
3: Well, then I could do that.
1: You ever do that?
3: Let me know something.
1: I'll be in the front row with popcorn. I'd love to see that show. It'd be funnier than a sovereign citizen up there. All right. But before we get to the next segment and Surf's Up with Maddie the Surfer Girl, Mary, thank you for your patience. Welcome to the Attorney Patrick Smith Show. How can we help Mary today?
4: Hi, Patrick. Appreciate your show very much.
1: Oh, thank you, Mary.
4: Happy birthday to Maddie.
2: Thank you.
1: Thank you for that. Go ahead, Mary.
4: I am wondering if there is a relatively simple but very good way of discovering about the judges that we're needing to be voting for here in Pinellas County shortly in August here, and a way to find out about whether they tend to be conservative or liberal.
1: Well, number one, you can always reach out directly to the campaign and ask to speak to the candidate. Judicial candidates are easier to get a hold of than a lot of the statewide offices. Like if you're trying to reach out to the gubernatorial candidates, obviously that's a little bit harder. I say a lot harder for the average Floridian. So I say number one, just reach out to hear it directly from the horse's mouth. What station are you listening on by chance?
4: I'm on 860.
1: Okay, so you're on AM 860, The Answer. We appreciate you and all our 860 yeah, The Answer yeah. listeners. But on the bone, Liz Constantine was actually just on the fishing show, Tampa Bay Offshore Fishing. Love you, Captain Zach. Love you, Gray. And she did a fantastic job kind of expressing her position and her philosophy. So I think you can listen to radio. They are making the rounds now. Or reach out to them directly. I imagine if you look up their websites, they probably have mission statements or kind of their philosophical view on being a judge. So I would say all those resources, you'll get a good idea of who's more conservative or liberal, but based on your question, Mary, I'm getting a sense you're more conservative.
4: Yes, I am.
1: Yeah. There's nothing that, I'm not judging you. I'm just saying the tone of the question was a very conservative tone. So, Mary, how'd I do? Was that helpful?
4: Yes, that's good.
1: All right.
4: That's well, good.
1: We appreciate you.
4: Okay.
1: All right,
4: appreciate
1: Mary.
4: Appreciate your show.
1: Let us know what okay. you find out there, okay? Give me a full report.
4: Okay.
1: All righty. 800-771-1025. 800-771-1025. Before we go to any more callers, Maddie, your next item in Surf's Up with Maddie the Surfer Girl.
2: All right. So Nancy Guthrie kidnapping, full ransom notes released. Investigators have realized the full ransom notes tied to the disappearance of Nancy Guthrie, the 84-year-old mother of Today co-host Savannah Guthrie, hoping someone recognizes the writing style. The first note demanded $4 million in Bitcoin and included details from Nancy's home that investigators say only someone familiar with the scene would likely know. A second note later claimed Nancy had died from a heart condition and was buried in nature, but authorities have not confirmed her death. The FBI says the case remains an active kidnapping investigation and is offering a $1.1 million reward for information leading to Nancy or those responsible.
1: All right, Spike's on a call screening, so I'll quickly go around the room. Isaiah. Nancy's mom, alive or dead?
5: Alive.
1: Really? You still think she's alive?
5: Possibly. I mean, you just never know.
1: Yeah. Maddie, alive or dead?
2: I think dead.
1: All right. Spike, Nancy Guthrie's mom, who was kidnapped, alive or dead?
3: She's in the upper room right
1: yeah,
3: now.
1: Yeah, I think so, too. I just feel bad for the family, the not knowingness of it. Would you rather know that she's dead, or would you rather not know and have that glimmer of hope that she's maybe still alive?
3: That one, the second one.
1: The second one? Yeah, I think I'd rather just know.
3: Yeah.
1: Just know that they're
3: gone. Because every day I'd be walking down thinking I might see something.
1: Ooh,
3: that might have been her.
1: Yeah.
3: That could have been her. Yeah, I want that. I want that anxiety every day.
1: Yeah. I just... Do you think it was an inside job? Do you think it was someone in the family or close to the family?
3: No.
1: No, I don't think so either. It feels completely random. Maddie, what do you think?
2: I don't know. I mean, yeah, I just remember seeing the video footage of the guy with the mask and I don't know.
1: Yeah, it's kind of scary. But something about it to me felt familiar. Like they knew someone or were connected somehow. Maybe not family, maybe not friends, but in that periphery of family and friends. I don't know. It's just an odd crime to commit against Nancy Guthrie.
3: Serious.
1: So she's not a politically charged person. Like, she's not like an Ann Coulter or someone who's a lightning rod for politics. Mm-hmm. Like, I don't know. It's just a weird target, in my opinion. All right, let's go to Dad. Dad, welcome to the Attorney Patrick Smith Show. How can we help Dad today?
6: I want to wish Maddie a happy 21st birthday. She's done a great job. I know she had a good teacher. But I do want to give her some fatherly advice. Be careful with the crowd you hang around with.
1: No.
2: Thank you so much.
1: Are you talking about me?
6: No.
1: Are you talking about Spike?
6: Well, Isaiah and Spike and you were accepted. Okay, that's fine.
1: All right, Dad. Love you. Appreciate you calling in. Did you hear that? You got included in with a group with Isaiah and myself.
3: I did?
1: Yeah.
3: All right.
1: I always thought my dad had good judgment until then. All right. Let's go to John.
2: So
1: let's go to John. John, welcome to the Attorney Patrick Smith Show. Hey, John.
7: Birthday.
1: Where are you calling from, John?
7: Happy birthday.
1: Oh, thank you.
7: Happy birthday, Maddie.
2: Thank you so much.
7: Yeah. Have you ever used a triple fin or quad fin?
2: Oh, yeah. Mm-hmm.
7: I've used those, and then I've used the longboard.
2: Yeah, I like the triple the best. but I
7: that triple gives you a lot of control.
2: Yeah.
7: You know, I did some surfing out in Hawaii, and I've actually gone on a 50-foot wave.
2: Oh, really? What?
7: Yeah, size with a longboard.
2: Yeah.
7: That's with a longboard.
2: Yeah, that
7: you
2: was.
7: You know what that is, right?
2: Yep.
1: She's an Olympic surfer. Yeah, she knows what a longboard is.
3: Was it in the water?
1: Are you familiar with something called the ocean? Have you ever heard of this?
2: No, no.
1: John, we appreciate you calling in. Where did you do your surfing, brother?
7: I did it here in Florida for a little bit, but I did it over in Hawaii.
1: Okay. Yeah, I was a Pond Sentinel guy. You're Pond Sentinel, right?
2: Yeah, that new story.
7: Well, I was in Maui.
1: Okay. That way to flex. All right. We're done with John. John, appreciate you calling in, buddy. I've never surfed Hawaii.
2: Yeah, no, me neither.
1: I think I'm too old to surf Hawaii unless I'm going longboard, like you said. So, yeah.
2: Yeah.
1: 44. Big wave days are done for me. So, all righty. 800-771-1025. Maddie, what's next up with Surfs Up with Maddie the Surfer Girl?
2: Well, thank you so much, everybody, for the birthday wishes. But the next one, I don't know if I'll be able to get through without laughing. Waffle House sued over allegedly defective toilet seat. Here's one you don't hear every day. An Illinois man is suing Waffle House after claiming a loose toilet seat at one of the chain's Pennsylvania locations caused him to fall and suffer serious injuries. According to the federal lawsuit, the man says the toilet seat unexpectedly shifted while he was using it, throwing him to the floor.
3: Ooh.
2: Sorry, one second.
1: It's a pretty crappy situation.
3: Yeah, really.
2: He claims the fall left him with injuries to his back, neck, shoulders, and other parts of his body.
3: What is he doing?
2: And is seeking damages for medical expenses, lost wages, and pain and suffering.
1: He's probably waxing his board. Ugh. All right.
3: Fan.
1: You ever had an incident like that in a public restroom?
3: No.
1: Never. Exactly. Isaiah?
5: No.
1: Maddie, chuckles.
2: No, I mean, who does?
1: You did a great job.
2: Thank you.
1: Great job. Great segment.
3: But you didn't get through it without laughing.
2: No, she never does.
1: She never does. But we love that about her. So, again, great job with Surfs Up with Maddie the Surfer Girl. That's the latest edition. And Maddie will be back with us to do Maddie the Surfer Girl and What's Up. Sorry, Surfs Up with Maddie the Surfer Girl on our August 30th show. I promised a big announcement.
2: Okay.
1: And a big birthday surprise. So it's time to pay off for that. Maddie knows she's coming back for the August 30th show.
2: Mm-hmm.
1: What Maddie does not know and is learning right now is that Maddie will be hosting that edition of the Attorney Patrick Smith show.
2: Oh my gosh.
1: The entire show, everything, start to finish. I'll be here to answer any legal questions since we need a law license in the room for that. And Maddie doesn't quite yet have a law license, but the entire show will be yours, start to finish. So happy.
2: I can't wait to pick the song.
1: Oh, gosh. I can't really imagine. You picked it today. Don't put Natasha Bedingfield on me. So anyway, Maddie, happy birthday.
2: Thank you so much. I'm so excited.
1: Yeah, it's going to be a fun time. So Spike, you'll be here for August 30th, right?
3: Scheduled.
1: Yeah. So Isaiah, will it be you or Eric that week?
5: Be me.
1: All right. So it'll be the original crew. You'll have the full cast here to support you, and we are looking forward to it.
2: Wear pink.
1: You heard it.
5: Including post-it notes?
2: Yeah. No, okay. That's perfect.
1: Gotcha. Pink perfect. By any and all means. Mm-hmm. Absolutely.
2: No one told me to wear pink, too. I just showed up like this.
1: There you go. Well,
2: so
1: you wear pink all the time.
2: Yeah.
1: I wasn't worried about you.
3: What day is this?
1: It's whatever Saturday is.
3: Okay,
1: close
3: the 29th.
1: To August. Is it the 29th?
3: Yeah, okay.
1: Excuse me. August 29th. Yeah, we're not doing it on Sunday. So Saturday, August 29th, we will be doing it live, and Maddie will be hosting that edition of the show. So speaking of Maddie hosting shows, she'll do the after show, which will drop on Monday on all the socials at the attorney at the law offices of Patrick L. Smith and at the Attorney Patrick Smith Show on Instagram and on Facebook, Attorney Patrick Smith, and on TikTok at Attorney Patrick Smith. To reach me at the law office, 844-PATRICK. This week in fees, someone who did a $695 trust package with me was quoted $25,000.
2: Whew.
1: Yeah, that's the second highest I've ever had of all time. The highest, by the way, was $50,000.
3: Theirs might have had a lot of money into it. Remember you said it's up to like $14 million?
1: $15 million. This one wasn't over $15 million.
3: Oh, okay.
1: So, and another one, my amendments are $250 to existing trust. Someone was quoted $1,500 just to amend, a simple amendment to a living trust. So, again, Miss Maddie, happiest of 21st birthdays. It's
2: Thank
1: been a
2: you
1: blast
2: so much.
1: Celebrating. Do you feel celebrated?
2: Cool. I very much do. Yeah. I could not ask for anything better.
1: And Brother Balak, by the way, just texted me to tell you happy birthday.
2: Oh, thank
1: happy
2: you.
1: Happy birthday from Brother Balak. God bless.
2: Yay.
1: Stay safe. And go Gators.

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1: Disarmament deal. I'm Angelo Bavaro, Fox News. President Trump reporting Hamas for the first time is agreeing to give up their arms if Israel meets certain conditions.
2: President Trump touting this really as a major achievement. He also said it's one that simply would have been impossible to get done without the success the U.S. had already in the war against Iran.
3: It's a great breakthrough. Nobody thought that would be possible to disarm Hamas. That shows you how much success we're having with Iran.
2: Here in the region, we've gotten back into that rhythm of attacks, one side striking the other, the next night the other side striking, multiple drone attacks targeting U.S. bases in Kuwait, no casualties reported.
1: Fox's Steve Harrigan. Beijing officially denies providing direct military assistance to Iran. The U.S. and Israel are contemplating upping the pressure on Iran.
4: The British Telegraph newspaper is reporting a land blockade is under consideration by President Trump and Israeli Prime Minister Benjamin Netanyahu to increase economic pressure on the regime after months of attacks have failed to bring them to their knees. The article suggesting the plan could require the U.S. and Israel to petition Iran's neighbors to restrict or close border crossings, which would limit exports and imports to the country. Iran shares borders with seven different countries, including Iraq, Pakistan, and Turkey, which all maintain economic and political cooperation with Tehran.
1: Fox's Anita Vogel there. Ukrainian President Volodymyr Zelensky has pitched President Trump and other American officials on helping Ukraine win permission from tech titan Elon Musk to use his Starlink satellite communication system to guide strikes inside Russia. The push for expanded use of Starlink comes as Zelensky looks for an alternate way to mitigate the need for U.S. Patriot air defense systems. 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
8: The Pelican Players Community Theater presents Let's Murder Marsha, July 24th through the 26th. A giddy romp through the paranoid reality of Marsha Gilmore, a housewife addicted to mystery novels. When she overhears something she shouldn't, Marsha rushes around frantically trying to figure out how to keep from getting bumped off. The plot becomes increasingly hilarious as the play continues, with misunderstandings galore, nutty characters, cat and mouse games between two factions, with wildly different

0: motives. Audiences in Sun City Center and the surrounding communities will have four opportunities to see the play: Friday, July 24th at 6:30 p.m., Saturday the 25th at 1:30 and 6:30 p.m., and Sunday the 26th at 1:30 p.m. Doors will open 30 minutes prior to curtain time. 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
1: 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Hello, Sun City Center. This is Vern. It's time to find out more about our community on this edition of About the Town. Join Lisa and me, along with our guests, as we discuss a topic of local interest to everyone. Grab another cup of coffee and enjoy your walk about the town. Hello, Sun City Center. Welcome back in for this edition of About the Town. Lisa is here with me as she usually is. And a couple of weeks ago, Lisa, we had the security patrol in for their semi-annual checkup, remember?
2: I remember.
1: Of course you do, because you're always in
2: I'm in the pros of it all. Seat.
1: Yeah, you're in the co-pilot seat. Well, it is time for this episode to bring back the emergency squad. And I have two delightful people here. One I know you know. Everybody knows Chief Mike Bardell. And Mike is back. Morning, sir.
3: Morning.
1: Yeah, I'm glad you're here. Thank you for coming.
3: And
1: you
3: Me too.
1: And you brought along your new assistant chief of public relations. And I didn't even know you had that until Robin Watt clued me in that was what she was doing for a while. But now you've got Dorothy DeCou, who is your new PR person, and she's going to learn the ropes on this. And so welcome in. Hi, how you doing?
4: Thank you so much. I'm doing fine. And thank you for having us.
1: Well, I'm glad you're here, because there's stuff on this semi-annual checkup. And by the way, Michael, we're finding out that there is a need to have both you and Security Patrol back about every 6 months to catch the people up into what's going on. And as you will hear, if you continue to listen to this, which I hope everybody does, you're going to find out some stuff going on, some of the stuff I hadn't thought of, and we'll surprise you with that as we go along. So, Mike, how's the squad?
3: The squad is doing really well. I mean, the dedication of the volunteers always surprises me, how much they give of themselves. And it's really gratifying to see, and makes me want to work my hardest to make sure that I am doing justice by them.
1: Well,
3: all that they give.
1: You'll forgive a personal observation, everybody. Well, I don't think you can work much harder than you do. I don't know that you have any other clothes other than the chief suit. So that's how much I see you working for the squad. So that's just a personal observation. I know you do a lot, and I know everybody appreciates it. I know I certainly do, and Lisa certainly does, for the one time that you had to have it taken care of when you lost your mind.
2: Oh, yeah. I had a transient global amnesia attack.
1: Yeah.
2: Well, one thing, people that are listening to this, why don't we tell them exactly what the emergency squad, who they are and what they do?
4: We're an all-volunteer service right here in Sun City, and we go on every call, especially the calls that HCFR calls us, if we have an ambulance available. Our biggest problem is getting volunteers. We have EMTs on every call, and EMR, the driver.
3: Well, we also do the van.
4: Yeah, we do. We have a van service. If you're wheelchair bound, we will take you to dialysis, to appointments, pick you up from the hospital, bring you to your home. And we also have two people staffed on the van as well. At the same time, we have symposiums, health symposiums that are very important and dear to all the people that work at the squad.
2: Yes, it's in Sun City Center, Florida. Okay, somebody's listening to this in
3: Arizona,
2: because this is a podcast, so it goes all over the world. We'll go all over the world. This is the only all volunteer, completely free to the consumer, emergency squad in the state of Florida.
3: In the state of Florida,
2: is there any others in the country?
3: There are volunteer services in the country.
2: Mm-hmm.
3: How far is the extent of it? I don't know.
2: Okay,
3: but there are many, and we won the award for being the selected as the number one volunteer agency in the country twice.
2: Yes.
3: We won it in 2020 and we won it in 2025.
2: This is such an amazing resource for our community here in Sun City Center. You know, your spread is maybe, what, 20 miles?
3: Well, we will go anywhere that the county asks us as part of our licensing agreement. If they call us, we'll go to Carrollwood in North Tampa, for example.
2: Okay.
3: If they ask us to, that has happened on occasion. But then they realize we're so far away from them that we tell them it'll take us an hour to get there.
2: Yeah.
3: We're willing to go, but they'll take an hour. And so then they call somebody else closer that will be able to assist them.
2: But you'll handle Sun City Center, Community Association, Kings Point. Do you do Valencia Lakes if they call?
3: They have to call Hillsborough because it's out of our licensed area.
2: Okay.
3: But we will do it, and that's if Hillsborough calls us. But that's one of the unique features. We don't care about where you live.
2: Mm-hmm.
3: We only know you need help. We wouldn't ask you for direct or for where you live if we knew how to get to you.
2: Right.
3: So, I mean, the truth is we don't care whether it's Kings Point. We don't care whether it's there. We just want to be able to give you service.
2: Right. So people would call, they have an emergency number.
3: Mm-hmm.
2: If it's not, you know, if you're having a heart attack or you think you're having a heart attack, call 911.
3: Actually, you can call us for all of that stuff because we're going to call the county if necessary.
2: Okay.
3: Because if you need drugs, we're going to call them to come in and take over for that. But, you know, sometimes when you do it, you may think you're having something, but it may not be that.
2: Right.
3: So you just need to get somebody to look at it. And so we'll take care of that. If it's out of our skill level, we're going to call in other people to help because we're not going to try and get you something we don't need.
2: Right. Well, there's a difference between a paramedic with the county and the people that run your ambulances.
3: Yes.
2: And I'm not sure exactly what that is, but I do know that you don't prescribe drugs. But your basic service, basically here in Sun City Center, from what I understand, is people who've fallen.
3: It is 42%, and that hasn't changed in the 9.5 years I've been the chief. That percentage point hasn't changed more than 1 point. In those 10 years.
5: Hold
3: it's always
5: phone.
3: Been around 42.
5: You have been chief for 9.5 years?
3: Yep.
5: Wow.
3: Long
5: you
3: by.
5: Talk about time flies when you're having fun, because I remember when you got it.
3: Yeah.
5: And it's been 9.5 years.
2: Time flies.
3: When 2017.
5: Well, one of the things that pleases me very much is the forward thinking that you're doing. And last time we saw you was over at the Hurricane Expo at the Methodist Church. And there was a couple of things about hurricanes that I wanted to hit this morning, if we can. And that is, I believe I have this right, because it doesn't change from year to year to year or from service provider to provider. And that is after 35 mile an hour sustained winds. Basically, people, you're on your own. You just can't drive in 35 mile an hour sustained winds, anything greater than that. Is that right?
3: Yes. Remember, the box is a big vehicle. It's 10 feet tall, so a lot of wind resistance on it. Plus, I have a responsibility to the crews to make sure they get back home, you know, with their loved ones to prepare themselves for it. So we take ourselves off, but it's not just us. That's a countywide.
5: Yeah.
3: It's going to be Hillsborough County. The sheriff's office doesn't go out after that period. Because remember, after 35 miles an hour, objects become airborne at that point.
5: Yeah.
3: And you could get hit by one of those and people have been killed. By that kind of stuff. So,
2: but now after the storm passes and we're in the recovery period, you've instituted some benefits for the community that you hadn't had before. So, tell us about that.
3: Well, basically, after Milton came in, we looked at what we did. I think you ought to do an after actions review of what happened, what didn't happen, and we found out there were some things that were missing. People were getting sick because of medications had been after the 7 days for a lot of them with Milton without power. They had medications that were no longer cold and they got sick because of it. So what we did was we instituted a program. We went with the men's club and they bought a freezer. We bought ice, and we will give you a small bag of ice, and you may have to do this every day that the storm is out. But we're going to try and keep those medications cold for you so you don't get sick as a result of it. Another one is that communications is very important. And so we have a very robust network for internet. We have multiple providers just because of what we do. So we put on listening ports that we can open up to the parking lot and open up our Wi-Fi. So we can put 300 to 500 people on the internet at a time. So you can drive your golf cart over there. You can get on the internet. You can let your loved ones know where you're at, what is going, if you didn't get affected by the storm or whatever. Puts a lot of people at ease. Now, you won't be able to watch your streaming movies because we're going to throttle it. But, you know, that's just common sense, right? We want to get as many people on there. The other thing is people don't have their cell phones.
4: That would also be when you come over in your golf cart, park in the parking lot, not in the garage area, because we need to have our ambulance yeah. available to get in and out.
5: You know, that's a good point. You have to keep a thoroughfare for the ambulances to get out. Yeah.
4: We don't want that. So,
3: but it's going to be a good thing. And then charging of your phone. You know, your battery goes down, whatever, even though there's some alternatives about it. If we go 7 days without it, your little battery pack that you have on there probably won't do good either. So we are going to have ability to charge at least 100 cell phones at a time. You'll bring it into the squad. You'll get a placard. You'll leave us your device. 2 hours later, you come back, we'll give you your charged up device and you give us back our placard. And we think those are three areas in which we can help the community. And we have a generator system, so we're going to be up unless things are really bad. Then we got worse problems than any.
5: True that. Yeah, true that. I was around. Lisa and I were both around for the last hurricane that was there. And to sit in the squad conference room and watch you guys in action is just, it's something to behold. And I think this is going to add to it. I really, really do.
4: And we went down there as soon as we could. I think I was one of the first ones in because I live close, and we started cleaning up the mess and got up, answered phones, got up and running pretty quickly. I think we were running by noon, which
2: and the volunteers
4: great.
2: Came in. We were there when we were helping coordinate the rescue operation rescue barbecue. Mm-hmm. So, and the squad was very involved with helping with that.
5: Oh yeah,
2: along with the
3: Jeff
2: Curry. Jeff Mary, Danny
5: Alvarez, Michael Owen,
2: yep.
5: and our new commissioner, Chris Bowles, yep. was all there. And Christine Miller came in for that, too.
2: Yeah.
5: Yeah. Yeah. So there was a lot of county representation, and it was one, you know, it wasn't a wonderful thing to have the hurricane hit us, but boy, the response that pulled it, when the community pulled together, you knew that this was a community that cared.
3: But, you know, the one thing, and you were there, Vern, the one thing I was pleased to not hear anything about was I heard not one person say anything about how good this would do for them politically.
5: Yeah, no,
2: they weren't campaigning at
3: no,
2: that
3: I mean,
2: point.
3: But you know what I'm saying? They did. Nobody said that or gave that impression.
5: No.
3: It was all about, and that was like, what, a 9-hour deal to arrange all this stuff?
5: Oh, yeah. Mm-hmm.
3: And
5: it was all day.
3: But never did I hear anything about how this was going to help. You know, if people saw that out there, they were just trying to help the community get back. And I was really pleased to see that.
5: Yep.
2: Well, that's what we elect people to do, is to be there for us when we need them.
3: Yep.
5: And they were.
4: And to know where to go.
5: So I think that pretty much, unless there's something that you think I missed on the hurricane front.
3: No, I think we're pretty good. We learned from our lessons and we move forward and trying to.
2: And hopefully we never have to use it.
3: That's right.
5: And hopefully we never have to use it. Now, then the other thing that I know you're doing, because you told me, and it makes sense, and it would be a direct correlation here, I think, and that is that, you know, if a hurricane comes through and it just smacks you upside the head, man, you get hurt, you get injured, your property gets damaged, you're going to get depressed. And there's a lot of depression that goes on, because not only can hurricanes take it out of you, but loss of a loved one, loss of a pet, all that kind of stuff in, you know, at our age has a bearing on that. And Mike, you have recognized that and you want to do something about it. So let's tell everybody what's on the horizon for that.
3: Well, first of all, I didn't think of this idea. Actually, I have a peer support team and they came to me with this idea. of doing something on suicide, because it's suicide month in September.
5: Mm-hmm.
3: Of course, we don't think we'll get a lot of people if we say suicide. But when you talk about depression, I think very conservative, there's over 25% of the community that are depressed in some way, shape, or form. It doesn't mean you're suicidal, but you get this, you know, you could think that my life, I didn't plan for my life. And I still think they ought to string up the guy that says that this is the golden years.
2: The rusty years.
3: You know, so I think that's a mistake in there. And people are thinking, you know, I thought I was going to have all this free time, travel, do what I want, but life throws you a different turn.
5: Oh, yeah.
3: And, you know, one of your, you know, you planned that you're going to travel when you're 65, when you retire and go, and then somebody gets sick. Now you can no longer do the travel. Or, like you said, a loss of a pet. There's so many things. And, you know, I heard people say, you know, I didn't sign up for this.
2: Yeah.
3: You know? Mm-hmm. And, but that's the way it goes. And so we think that could be a real hit. And it's something that's going to nonstop in this community. And so we're really excited to try and tackle that and to help get people the help they need. And sometimes you need to be able to address that you have this issue and before you can solve it.
4: Or even give them the resources where they can reach out to somebody professional to talk to. Mm-hmm. Or even if they know one person, if it helps one person, I think we're all for it. I just feel there's a big need for it.
5: Actually, I think we've been that way, all of us that have been involved with all of these things that we've been involved with since we retired, mm-hmm. feel the same way. I know that when I got to the station and started having Michael in on a regular basis, we always felt that if I'm helping one person, I'm doing something good.
4: Exactly.
5: And you almost have to adopt that sort of a thing. Yeah. I really think so.
4: I believe in that as well.
2: So what type of thing will you be doing? Holding like a seminar or holding meetings or?
3: This is going to be a symposium. We're going to trot this out first with. We're going to get professional people to come and to talk about the different subjects about it there. But at the end of it all, you're going to be able to ask questions about what you think about this. And they're also going to have tables. And we're going to have all the people there that we think or have something to say about that. The churches will. Because a lot of the churches have different groups and stuff. So all these people are going to be there. So if yours is very private about what you want to say, we're going to have all these tables so you can go over and make an appointment with them to go in and talk about what you want to talk about. But it's making these things available to people. A lot of people don't even know what resources are available to them.
5: And that's part of the reason we do the podcast, by the way.
3: So we're going to try and make this stuff available, you know, to people to know it and to acknowledge that they have it. If you come to that class, I think there's an acknowledgement that you know that you may have it, right?
2: I think depression. Some people it's situational, some people it's, you know, biochemical. Mm-hmm. So there's all different reasons for depression. And some of it passes and some of it doesn't. And like you said, knowing where to go to get the help that you need. Mm-hmm. Or knowing when you need help.
4: Yeah. And that's why we're having a mixture of people. Because if you have somebody that needs like a psychologist or a minister or whatever, at least we're going to have those people there to help talk these people through.
2: I know
4: it.
2: That grief counseling in a senior community is always a big topic because sadly, as we age, we start losing people.
4: Yeah. And anxiety leads into depression. So
5: the other thing I think that is really good about the idea that you guys have come up with about having that kind of a let's call it a community meeting that people can come to, mm-hmm. works a whole lot better, I think, than having you guys have all these nifty resources and somebody reaches out to you and says, well, I'm depressed. And you say, well, I can't help you with that, but boy, here's a list of people who can. And you can feel like, I just got the brush off. No, but if you start with an organization and an organized response for the community with people who can come in and find out about it, and then it's maybe a yearly thing?
3: I would think so. We're going to kind of let the whatever we come up, we may come up with it more than that if it's necessary, but we're going to try to at least do it yearly if it's successful. Now, if we get nobody to show up, then we may, may reanalyze it, because it takes a lot of resources and a lot of time.
2: Well, that's going to be Dorothy's job to get the PR out there to get people to come, right?
4: It does. It's a lot of work, but, you know, it's so worth it. And I think it'll help out the community. And I hope people show up, whether they think they need it or not. They might know somebody that needs it.
5: Oh, yeah. Yeah. That's so, information cannot hurt. Yeah, it's a good thing. And like I said earlier, we'll do our part. And I know the guys over at 96.3 will help keep that on the air and get people out for that. So, yeah, I think this is a great thing. Now, one of the things that I know that really can depress some people, because I see this in the community a lot, the number of people who are out in the morning walking their dogs is mind numbing, because of all of the, you know, our four-legged furry friends. And I love, you know, one of the things I like to do is on occasion just go over to West Coast Golf Cars and pet Skippy the dog over there, because I need my puppy therapy. And I couldn't believe you were going to do this, but now that I stop and I think about it, I think it's a wonderful thing, Mike. Dog CPR, cardiopulmonary resuscitation for critters.
3: Well, you know, almost every other person has a pet, and so we thought that there was a need for that. We're not going to go out and we're not going to save your dog for you. But if your dog is down there or choking even, which is a much more likelihood that the dog is going to choke, how do you save your own pet? There's a certain procedure you need to do. We are actually going to go with Hillsborough County, and they are doing it because they have to save the canines, you know, on there, because they spend a lot of money on those canines. So they want the forces to be able to resuscitate the dog or to save them if something should happen to them. I've got with the county, and we're going to tag along with them for that class. And then we're going to come back and we're going to train the community and how to save your own pet's life, or to try and do it rather than just standing over and watching them, to do something about it. And like a choking, there's a special way to like to do a Heimlich on an animal. And a cat would be much like a dog. So it'd be pretty similar.
6: Similar.
3: We're going to tell you how to. Sure. We're going to show you how to feel a pulse. We're going to show you how to do the compressions. So we think that's necessary in the community to do, and we think the community is going to want it. Now, maybe we've made an error in that. I don't think so, but I never know.
5: No, I don't think you have. I think that is a good thing. It was something else that I hadn't thought of. And when you said that you were going to do it, and I thought, well, yeah, that makes all the sense in the world, because of the numbers of people that we see walking their critters around here. You know, and cats are a little different. You don't see too many people out walking their cats. And I realize that dogs have owners and cats have support personnel, you know, so it's a little difficult. It's probably going to be a little difficult to resuscitate your cat. But still, there's a lot of people who have these.
2: I resuscitated a hamster once.
4: Most people are used to having mannequins to practice on for CPR. Well, we have a puppykin.
2: A puppykin?
4: That's called Casper. So when we go out into the community and teach it, they'll be able to see how to do it on our puppykin. That's what I call them.
3: We want it. There's no substitute for actually doing it. Mm-hmm. So if we've got a dog down there and you can use Casper, she said, and you can start doing CPR on that one, that practice will help you in the future. So we purchased one of those so we can do. So Casper will accompany us. But like in my household, I have a dilemma because we have a dog. And my worry is if the dog and I go down at the same time, which one of us are going to survive?
4: The dog.
5: The dog.
3: So I have some worries about that one. My only hope is that we're spread apart by several minutes.
5: Yeah. Remember, the dog doesn't talk back.
3: But what we think it will be, I mean, we try not to waste any money. We try to do things for the community we think we'll need. But we think that is, and so far the reception we've gotten has been very positive. So we'll see how it goes.
2: Well, I think that people's pets, whether it's a dog, a cat, a hamster, a bird, they are their support, emotional support. Mm-hmm. And losing a pet can be devastating for like a single person. This is their connection with the world. They get out and walk the dog. So if we can keep their pets alive, it'll help cut down on the depression.
3: It will. And that's a big factor. I mean, people get really depressed when their pet gets sick or dies. And so we think it's just an all around trying to keep people healthy and keep them to the best possible condition we can keep them in.
4: And if you want to come over and pet a puppy, I just live right around the corner. You can come over and pet my 10-pound poodle.
5: Well, I have to do that every now and again because I don't want any more animals. They're too hard to say goodbye to. We've gotten to the point now, if we want to go do something, we can, and we don't have to worry about who takes care of it. So for Lisa and myself, that's the way that we have negotiated to live our lives. Of course, then again, too, without the pets, we don't have the cleanup. Yeah, how many pets did we have where you were giving care to a cat? How many cats did we have that you
2: I've
5: met?
2: Had three cats with diabetes.
5: That was where I was going. Thank you for putting words in my mouth, because that's where I was going with that. Yeah, three diabetic cats.
2: Over the years, not all at once,
5: no,
2: thank goodness.
5: Not all at once. And to see our son at the time come down, walking downstairs with a depressed look on his face, I got to water the cat. You know, so that can be kind of tough. So now, the only other thing that I've got on this list, and I really don't have a good segue into it, but we all know that's something we have to take care of, and that is the when the Grim Reaper is coming and knocking on the door, we have to take care of our loved ones with advanced life decisions what's going to happen after, you know, we go, and what's going to happen to our family. And I know you want to get involved, or you have been getting involved, which I'm kind of surprised. I didn't know about this. So smack me upside the head, and if I didn't know about it, I imagine there's probably a lot of other people that didn't know about it too. So what do you got coming up in that neighborhood?
3: Well, we usually do it about March. We've done it for a couple of years now, but we keep adding things to it. Again, we bring in a panel of professionals. We have a CFP, a financial planner. We have a lawyer, and we have people with Medicaid and Medicare, and how do you take aid for that? Hospice house. All of these kind of things come into what's going to happen, but you need to make a plan. The only thing, but as we had talked about before, you know, a failure to plan is a plan to failure.
5: What's a plan itself?
3: Yeah. So you need to do this, and whatever you want, you've worked all your life to gain whatever you've gotten in life. You probably want it to go to some specific person, whether it's your family, you want it to go to a family animal rescue, whatever you want to do with it. I believe that that's your money, you earned it, you should put it where you want to. But if you don't make a plan and figure out how that's going to be done and do it in the right way, lawyers and judges are going to get in your way, and they're going to decide, plus they're going to take a split of your money.
5: Yep.
3: And so we'd like to have you do that, you know, if you so want to, but we're trying to give you the information, not to make a decision for you, just to give you the information, and then you decide. And the squad has always thought the best person to spend your money is you. So we want you to do that in the right way.
5: Yeah.
3: And we try to make sure the right people are there so you can make that come true.
5: And I agree with you. Well, pretty much 98%. The other 2% is, in my case, the best person to decide how to spend my money is her.
3: Yeah, I have one.
2: I do a good job of it, too.
5: Yes. Yeah. She has... She has met the situation, which, you know, I never thought of when I was working, and that was, is there is going to be a time when I'm not earning it anymore, and everything that we've got, it's a time now to spend that stuff. And she's become very, very good at saying, okay, it's time to spend. Not that we go off, you know, half-cocked or anything like that, but, you know, it's the kind of thing that...
2: Well, what is it you always say? You're the chairman of the fundraising committee, and I'm the master of coin.
5: That's true. Yes, that is very, very true.
4: Well, the other thing is that we're so surprised at how many spouses don't know where accounts are or what the accounts are, how to get into them. So this really helps them get ready. So they know that. They're aware of that.
5: Yeah, and as a matter of fact, it's probably another thing that has to be incorporated into your advanced life decisions class. And that is that people are going to have to, whether they like it or not, they're going to have to understand how to do this electronically via their devices. Exactly. You're just going to have to do it. You know, the idea, yeah, it's nice to talk to a live person, but I mean, even now with the medical stuff that we do, try to make that appointment at your doctor without your device.
4: Exactly.
5: Just doesn't work well. It does not at all. So.
4: QR codes are huge, right?
5: Oh, yeah.
3: Now. Oh, yeah.
4: And we're trying to teach people at our symposiums because we're trying to go QR code. We have a QR code anyway, but we're trying to get more advanced into it. And I ask the community that come up to us, well, do you know how to use QR code? The majority of them don't. So I'll show them how to do it and how it pops up on their phone.
5: Mm-hmm.
4: Because almost everybody has a cell phone.
5: Almost.
4: Almost.
5: There's a few of them out there that still have the, you know, flip phones, and they don't, yeah, but they're, you know, it's like becoming, or not being a Depression era child anymore. And, you know, we were the children of Depression era parents. Our children are now, they don't worry because we don't worry about that same thing, you know, mm-hmm. Depression era. We never experienced that, and we got away from it from our parents. But I'm starting to go off on another one of my tangents, and I don't really want to do that. So now comes the catch-all question. What do we miss?
3: Well, one thing about, there's a couple of things about the advanced life decision, though.
5: Okay.
3: After we did the first one, the computer club, like what with the thought process of going on, they went and got together, and they created an 8-page form. And I will assure you, it's lengthy, and you're going to have to spend a couple hours filling this thing out. But there will be nobody that could pick up your form that doesn't know where everything you have are. So I really applaud them, and we give that out.
5: Mm-hmm.
3: To everyone that comes to it, you fill it out. They put it in a nice orange folder that stands out like a sore thumb. But that's what you need, is that kind of stuff. So filling that one out is important. We've also partnered with Community Foundation. Community Foundation likes this so much, they are spreading this out to their whole network of where they support, that they want to see this done more.
5: Kind of makes you feel good that you were instrumental in getting that started.
3: It does, and it makes me feel good in the community that the squad is there. But we've always been there to try and help the community. We're just looking at other endeavors. We're not just an ambulance company. We are out there looking for what all the community might need and try to address those needs.
2: Like I said, the emergency squad is such a benefit to this community. And with your work, be benefit to other people, too, because of the development of this forum, the seminar, because you don't have to live in Sun City Center or Kings Point or even Waimama to come to this. It's open to the public.
3: Well, and that's the other thing of it. We're still all older, and just because you don't live in Sun City doesn't mean you're not a senior. So I have had the agreement with them. It doesn't matter if the seminar is in Kings Point or Sun City, anybody is welcome to come. If you're coming from Riverview and you want to come to it, I don't care. The main thing is giving out the information. The other thing that the Community Foundation has been very good to and generous with us, they have purchased the Five Wishes. If you have never seen the Five Wishes, it's a very good instrument. It has been developed. It's a commercial thing where it's, what do you want to happen for you? And how to have that conversation with your siblings and your kids. I mean, all of this stuff, very important questions, and how you go about it.
5: Mm-hmm.
3: And I think that's a great publication for anybody to look at, whether you do it or not. Again, we're trying to give that out so you could do it. Community Foundation has been a great partner in that, making sure that they have that available for people so you can get one when you go in and you don't have to pay for it.
5: Oh, that always helps. Yes.
2: Free is for me.
5: Yeah, if it's free, it's for me. That's our family's motto. Yeah.
2: Yeah. Well, I think we've covered most everything, haven't we?
5: Yeah, I think we have too.
2: What we haven't covered is the location of emergency squad. I mean, it's in Sun City Center, but we need phone number and website for people that if they want to look at the website to find out what all you're doing and what's coming up in the future, you know, when these seminars will be held, where they'll be held, and, you know, how to get in touch with you. So phone number?
3: The phone number for us for our emergency services is 813-634-3800.
2: That's if you're calling, if you're having a problem.
3: If you're having a problem, yes.
2: Okay.
3: We want to hear about it. If you're calling for equipment, that you need equipment, we have a business line, and that number is 813-633-1411. And that will get you to that
2: Okay, the emergency number is 24/7, right?
3: Yes.
2: It's available. The non-emergency number is...
3: It's 8 to 5.
2: 8 to 5.
3: However, there's still a message that you can leave on there, and someone will call you the next day.
2: Yeah. You did say something about the equipment. Another thing we never did cover is that the emergency squad has a stable of wheelchairs, canes, walkers, medical equipment that people normally have to buy, and it can be very expensive, but sometimes they only need it for a couple weeks, a month, and you loan it out to them.
3: We do loan it out to them. We don't have any length of duration that they can keep it. We ask them to call us periodically and tell us we still need that equipment.
2: Right.
3: But we also, in addition to that, because we lend the equipment back out again to other people, we have a wheelchair maintenance crew. They go through the equipment to make sure it's safe to lend out.
2: Right.
3: And if it isn't, we take it out of service.
2: Right.
3: So, because, you know, a lot of this stuff dry rots, like the wheels and stuff. And if it doesn't work right, we don't want to lend it out to you.
2: Right.
3: We want to make sure we have good equipment. And we even have we added a new thing, which is the trolley. Because a lot of people have the knee surgery or have foot surgery, and they need that trolley to go around on. And we have some pretty nice ones now for you to get on there. But that's another new thing. If you ever tried it, try to just operate with one leg and then put your other leg on this knee and then go around on a scooter.
5: Yeah.
3: We're a little bit older now, and it's a little more challenging, but it does work. We have a multitude of wheelchairs with different widths because people are different body types.
2: I know when my mom needed a transport chair, we borrowed one from the squad.
4: We have different walkers as well.
5: Yeah.
4: Once
5: again, I'll highlight that there is no charge to do this.
4: No charge.
5: And the only thing that you ask is when you're done with it, can we have it back, please?
4: Yes.
3: Yeah.
4: And we sterilize and clean everything before it gets sent out to somebody else.
5: And then, of course, lest we forget, the website is
4: sccems.com.
5: There we go. So you can go right over everything you need to know, want to know, or didn't know you didn't know is probably right there on the website. So sccems.com is where you want to be. So all of that aside, I think we've pretty much covered everything. Mike, will you come back in 6 months?
3: Yeah.
5: Good. It's always nice to have you here.
3: It's always welcome.
5: Yeah, it's always nice for us to learn what's going on in the community because, trust me, I did not know that you had the Advanced Life Decisions class. And that's very valuable, and you could have knocked me over with a feather when you said that you were going to do dog CPR. So all of that said, I want to thank both Chief Mike Bardell and Assistant Chief Dorothy DeCoux for coming over today and talking with us here on About the Town. And Lisa and I will see you next time as we take you on another walk about the town.
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1: Disarmament deal. I'm Angelo Bavaro, Fox News. President Trump reporting Hamas for the first time is agreeing to give up their arms if Israel meets certain conditions.
2: President Trump touting this really as a major achievement. He also said it's one that simply would have been impossible to get done without the success the U.S. had already in the war against Iran.
3: It's a great breakthrough. Nobody thought that would be possible to disarm Hamas. That shows you how much success we're having with Iran.
2: Here in the region, we've gotten back into that rhythm of attacks, one side striking the other, the next night the other side striking, multiple drone attacks targeting U.S. bases in Kuwait, no casualties reported.
1: Fox's Steve Harrigan, Beijing officially denies providing direct military assistance to Iran. The U.S. and Israel are contemplating upping the pressure on Iran.
4: The British Telegraph newspaper is reporting a land blockade is under consideration by President Trump and Israeli Prime Minister Benjamin Netanyahu to increase economic pressure on the regime after months of attacks have failed to bring them to their knees. The article suggesting the plan could require the U.S. and Israel to petition Iran's neighbors to restrict or close border crossings, which would limit exports and imports to the country. Iran shares borders with seven different countries, including Iraq, Pakistan, and Turkey, which all maintain economic and political cooperation with Tehran.
1: Fox's Anita Vogel there. Ukrainian President Volodymyr Zelensky has pitched President Trump and other American officials on helping Ukraine win permission from tech titan Elon Musk to use his Starlink satellite communication system to guide strikes inside Russia. The push for expanded use of Starlink comes as Zelensky looks for an alternate way to mitigate the need for U.S. Patriot air defense systems. 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

0: Welcome to Veterans Corner Radio, a show dedicated to providing information to all those who have served our country's military and to their families. Now, here is your host, combat veteran and educator, retired United States Air Force Lieutenant Colonel Joe Mulberger.
1: Ladies and gentlemen, welcome to today's show. You're listening to Veterans Corner Radio. I'm blessed to be our host. I'm Joe Mulberger. Today we have with us former United States Air Force Senior Airman Bernadette Dunn.

0: on. Bernadette, welcome to the show.
1: Thank you so much for having me.
0: So tell us about yourself. Tell us, when were you born and where were you born?
1: I was born in 1966 in Angeles, Pampanga in the Philippines. And yeah.
0: In the Philippines, do you come from a large family or do you have a lot of brothers and sisters?
1: I have two younger brothers.
0: Are you the oldest?
1: I am the oldest. So if you're Filipino, you know what that means.
0: There's thousands of islands in the Philippines, and they kind of get geographically talked about as north, south, east, west. Where in the archipelago are you originally from?
1: Okay, I'm on the main island of Luzon, and it's I'm going to get the geography wrong. It's about an hour and a half away from Manila, which is like one of the best known cities. I was going to say it was the capital, and somebody's going to say, no, it's not.
0: So Manila is where Clark Air Force Base used to be, right?
1: No, actually, Angeles City is where Clark was at.
0: Is that nearby?
1: To Manila or?
0: Yeah, well, to where you grew up.
1: I actually grew up in the States. I left my parents left the Philippines when I was 9 months old. My dad was a Navy, Air Force, Navy veteran. And actually, my mom just informed or told the story yesterday that because I was born as a newborn, my dad's NCOIC went instead of him. And it just so happens that the NCOIC did not make it back. And so I apparently saved my dad's life. I'd never heard this story before. I'm almost 60. So
0: went where? To Vietnam?
1: Yeah, he was supposed to go to Vietnam, or he was in the rotation, right? And apparently his boss said, I'll go instead, so he could be with his newborn daughter. So
0: wow. All right, so help us understand some. You said your dad was Navy, Air Force, Navy. Was it that he was all three in that succession, or was he in one of or the other?
1: He was Navy first, and I don't know why he got out. And then he was in the Air Force while he was there, right? And then he was kind of done with the military after the Air Force, and he got out. And then there was a small child with a head injury from a marble. Us kids were playing, and my baby brother's head got knocked into the marble emergency room. All their savings got eaten up, and then he's back in the Navy because he had three small kids. And you know,
0: how old were you at this time?
1: I was like four. So these are all stories, right, that I heard.
0: Well, you've got all the way to 4 years of age, and you've moved to another country, and you've had some pretty interesting stuff. Where in the United States did you first land with your family?
1: New York.
0: What part of New York?
1: New York. My brother was born in Lockport, New York. That's about all I know.
0: And then
1: my dad was stationed, I'm trying to remember, Tyndall Air Force Base.
0: In Florida,
1: yeah. Panama City, Florida. Actually, that's where my two brothers and my mama are now.
0: So. Where did you grow up? Like, what do you consider where you grew up?
1: I grew up in the military as a military brat. So
0: where did that take you growing up?
1: So many places. So from Florida, my dad was stationed in Italy. And then my mom just brought us three kids on the airplane and joined him in Italy we won't talk about where. And we were like three little brown kids speaking fluent Italian when we got back to California when my dad got out of the Air Force. So we were in California, and that's where that whole accident with my brother happened. And then so he joined the Navy again. And so he was a construction battalion. So my dad was a CB. And what was wonderful was we were in Port Hueneme, and that's kind of where I have a lot of great memories. Very close Navy family there, right? And one of his big things that he did was his unit was one of the CB construction battalions that built up. It's in the Indian Ocean. Oh my goodness, I can't remember. anyway, in the 70s, they landed, there was sand. And then right now it's one of the refueling stations in the Indian Ocean. And I can't remember what it is right now. But then we went to, Naslamore.
0: You mean Diego Garcia?
1: Yes. Yes.
0: So he went to Diego Garcia. Obviously, you couldn't go with him. All right. So kind of ramp us up a little bit. Where did you graduate from high school and what year would that have been?
1: Okay. Graduated in 1984 after my dad and mom decided to move us back to the Philippines.
0: Okay. So now you're back in the Philippines. Did you graduate from high school in the States or in the Philippines?
1: Okay. I went to high school in Panama City for 2.5 years. And then at 16 years old, we get all moved over. My brother's like 13. My other brother's like 11. And we're back in the Philippines. I understand Filipino. I didn't speak it at the time. Talk about culture shock. It was interesting. So I spent 5 years in the Philippines, graduated high school, went to college at St. Louis University. It was very
0: active. St. Louis University in the Philippines, right?
1: Yes. It's a sister school of St. Louis University here in St. Louis. It's a Catholic college or university. And So
0: what did you get your degree in?
1: Chemistry.
0: Ah, okay. So what year was that?
1: 1988.
0: All right. So it's 88. At what point did you go Air Force? I think I'm going in.
1: Okay. That's a crazy story. So I got back to the States October of 88. I'm just chilling out, just trying to figure myself out because I hadn't been in the States and there was so much different everything, technology and just another culture shock, right? And so I go to the recruiting office with my brother, who is there to be recruited.
0: Are
1: my
0: you
1: brother,
0: in California?
1: I was in California.
0: Okay. So you go to the recruiter's office with your brother because he wants to sign up and
1: he has an eye thing where he cannot join. But then the recruiter's like, just take the ASVAB. Of course, I have a college degree. I'm going to do well on the ASVAB. So I did well on the ASVAB and he says, you know, it's better to try and go for officer's training when you're in the Air Force. So I was like, I'm a tough cookie. I'm like, what am I going to do in the military? So I said computers. So I ended up, I could really write whatever I wanted to do. And by December 13th, I'm going, that's less than like a month and a half, right? I think it's less than a month and a half. I'm going to Lackland Air Force Base, and I have joined the military.
0: So do you have a guaranteed career field?
1: Yes. Communications computer operator.
0: All right. For all the people that track all that stuff, all the other service components go, the Army and the Marines say, we have our military occupational specialty. In the Navy, they say we have a rate. What is the Air Force specialty code associated with communications computer technician?
1: Okay. AFC, it might be S in there.
0: Yeah, AFSC, yeah.
1: AFSC, 491X1.
0: Alrighty, so you're 491. Where do you go for tech school after basic training?
1: Keesler
0: Air Force Base in Mississippi?
1: Mississippi, yeah.
0: And then what's your first duty assignment?
1: First duty assignment. So I'm a little bit from Panama City, Florida, right? So I look at the assignments and I see Panama. I'm going home. Little did I know that that's Panama City, Panama, another country. So this is my very first job, right? First time alone away from my family. And I'm going to Panama, which is not bad because it's like a tropical area. I've been living in the Philippines for 5 years. This is not bad, right? And little did I know, the 3 weeks in, we're under lockdown. It's the first time we get under lockdown.
0: Why are you under lockdown, though?
1: So this is April of 1989. And that's when a bunch of stuff was starting with Noriega.
0: Operation Just Cause?
1: During Operation Just Cause doesn't happen till December. Yeah. But all of the pre-stuff. So there was I don't know if it was someone who got attacked, a female who got attacked. I think it was more of a civilian, like a nun or something. And so there was some of that. And I'm a young kid. I'm like 22. I didn't really understand what was all going on, but it was an interesting first assignment for real.
0: Wow. So you went from supporting Operation Just Cause. What do you do after that? What's your next assignment?
1: My next assignment is called Florida Paradise, Patrick Air Force Base, Cocoa Beach, Satellite Beach.
0: Home of Ron John Surf Shop.
1: Yes, sir. Right on there.
0: So what are you supporting when you're there?
1: We were supporting the shuttle mission. So we were doing messages. Okay, I can say we did ticker tape. We did ticker tape messages, secure messaging for that mission. It was interesting.
0: Wow, communications and computers seems like quite the something to be in supporting. So you're at Howard Air Force Base in Panama for Operation Just Cause. Welcome to the Air Force. Then you're at Patrick, what is now Patrick Space Force Base, not even Air Force Base anymore. And you're supporting the shuttle missions. Oh my gosh, how cool is that?
1: It is pretty cool.
0: How do you up that? Like, what's next after Patrick Air Force Base and the sunny beaches at Cocoa Beach and hanging out at Ron John Surf Shop?
1: Interestingly enough, my boyfriend got stationed in Korea, Osan Air Force Base. 7 days after he left for Korea, I got orders for Korea.
0: Uh-oh. Well, that'll keep the relationship either going or maybe not. But you end up at Osan?
1: I end up at Osan where another communications, we're doing secure communications.
0: Let's break this down into
1: it's a lot of exercising. We did a lot of war
0: gaming. If we were to break this down into a 1960s television sitcom, it sounds like you're the person that Maxwell Smart was on TV being a big spy with a bit of humor added, where he would talk into his shoe, and that was his major communication device. So to keep you from having to give away trade secrets, we'll just say that you are the person that has great communications capabilities. You're the person that controls who can talk into their shoes and who can talk into the bubble of security. And I make light of it because you don't want to give away trade secrets. And so here you are doing exercises in Korea that are supporting the big fight that may potentially happen between South and North Korea that we're there for, right?
1: Yes. And okay. So while I was there, I went to leadership school. Actually, I got to attend leadership school with my husband, Airman Leadership School, and we both graduated. And I guess I should say that 3 months after I got to Korea, we had to have three generals sign off on us being able to get married. My commander, his commander, and then the base commander. So it's interesting what you have to go through to get married overseas.
0: Well, congratulations. So you get married. You're there. Does that mean you have to stay for 2 years now?
1: No, he actually extended for 6 months. So he did 18 months. I did a year. And then we were going to Guam, which would have been like our paradise. And our orders got canceled. So we ended up going to Alamogordo, New Mexico, which is Holloman Air Force Base, supporting the Nighthawks.
0: The F-117s. And what year would that have been, or what time frame?
1: That was April 94.
0: All righty. And you did 6 years, right?
1: Yep, a little over six.
0: So you're a senior airman. You really got to support some exciting operations. So the F-117 had gone over, probably after you were there, but had gone over with the fight over Kosovo, and that was in 1999. So you were a part of some pretty significant stuff.
1: The thing that I really remember that felt significant to me in 1995, right when I was getting out of the military, that was when the FBI building in Oklahoma City was bombed, and the atmosphere there was quite interesting.
2: Wow.
1: So we did not support, I don't think we supported that, but I just remember that was like, you know how you remember significant things from, so that was embedded. And I was kind of glad I was out of the military because I didn't want to be doing that.
0: Yeah. Yeah. And then when did you get out? In 1995, it sounds like, right?
1: Yes. So I'm a military brat. So I wanted a steady place for my children to grow up.
0: Yeah.
1: And since we were military, married to military, and we were both mobility. So we had, and both our parents were in Florida. So that's like a long time. Anyway, if we both got deployed, we would have like something like 24 hours to get somebody to watch, to come and get our kids.
0: Right.
1: And I wanted something different for them. And so when I got pregnant with my son, I chose to use that to stop my second enlistment.
0: Okay. So you got out and it was 95. Now let's see, Oklahoma City bombing. That's like the middle of April, 1995. And then
1: I got out in May 31st of 95.
0: There you go. So that's sort of the driver to you're getting out. So you get out 1995. You've had a couple of years now since 1995. Give us an idea of what you've been up to since 1995. And it might just be quick. I mean, that's 31 years. Give us an idea of what have you been doing, say, in the past year? Because it sounds like you're involved in veterans' interests. What's the key sparkle going on in the life of Bernadette Dunn?
1: So I used art to help myself get over some traumatic things. And so that kind of inspired me to start my own business. I started Be In Joy.
0: How do you spell that?
1: B-E-E, like a
0: buzzing honeybee. Bee. Yeah.
1: Honeybee. And what we do is we help create connective, safe space community for women veterans through.
0: Is there a website for this?
1: I have a website that doesn't quite work yet because I'm learning the technology. But I do have a phone number and I do have like Instagram and stuff like that.
0: Well, give us the phone number that folks can call and the Instagram bit.
1: Okay. So, 813-849-0023, 813-849-0023. And that will come directly to me. And then my Instagram is at Be In Joy.
0: Okay. And that's BEEINJOY.
1: Mm-hmm.
0: All right. So what kind of art are we talking about? What are somebody giving you a call? What will they be up to?
1: Okay. So I facilitate. You don't have to know art. What's really wonderful is I help people reconnect with themselves. So what I discovered about myself is I had a hard time reconnecting with myself and others. And through mindfulness and art and color, I started to reconnect with myself. And so that's what I teach. I teach getting to know each other and getting to know yourself. And it's through the feeling of using art supplies to get your feelings on paper or canvas or in a dance or in poetry or in drama, that kind of thing.
0: Is it all from a distance or do you have a place physically that people go to?
1: Right now I do events out in the world and I do some volunteering at the VA with the Community Living Center. And
0: where's that?
1: That's actually at James A. Haley. And
0: what is that?
1: It's
0: So James A. Haley, it's a big VA hospital in Tampa, Florida.
1: Yes.
0: And, you know, there's people in all 50 states listening to this and in 47 different countries.
1: Yes.
0: There's 2 million people listening to us now and they're going, the what? Okay.
1: The what?
0: So there's a physical location in Tampa, Florida where you hold this. But people, it sounds like, being out to you on your phone number and through your Instagram on how they can do things on their own that are parallel to what you're doing.
1: Correct. Because I'm still building out my my programs, right? And this is kind of a new thing. Arts in Minds, Arts in Health. And I'm so grateful to be able to work with these veterans. And because I am a veteran, I kind of speak their language, right? And it's kind of fun to see them light up. And one of the things that I do is I let them choose the music if they're there first. And sometimes it's 70s music, sometimes it's hard rock, sometimes it's Perry Como or Elvis. And sometimes they don't do art, but they come and listen to the music and they just hang out. It's kind of fun.
0: Well, this sounds good. How long does your course of instruction last?
1: It's about an hour. And then when I'm with younger veterans, what I do is I go through breathing exercises, and then we introduce each other, and we work through a handmade journal and do a little bit of painting, a little bit of pen work, that kind of thing. Maybe I read a poem to them.
0: And what's your plan for expanding on all of this? It sounds like you're in the midst of setting yourself up with a website or some.
1: Yes. Yeah. So I've been hanging out with a bunch of really cool people. Yeah. So I want to create some facilitation and create communities out where veterans actually are. Right. So I can't be everywhere, but if we can teach and help others, that they can connect with each other and they can hang out with themselves.
0: All right, Bernadette, give us the phone number again and give us that.
1: 813-849-0023. And our website will soon be up, www.beeinjoy.com and at beeinjoy.com on Instagram.
0: Excellent. So, you know, here on Veterans Corner Radio, we say that our veterans are worth their value in gold. You've certainly served America. You've done some amazing stuff, various missions that you supported. Since getting out over these past 30 plus years, it sounds like you've gone through some stuff, but you've come out of it on the positive side of things, and you're looking to help other veterans. And boy, I tell you what, there's quite something to have to go through some things, but then it's another thing to turn it around and want to be a help to somebody else, and in your case, many other people. Thank you for doing what you do. And we look forward to hearing more about former senior airman Bernadette Dunn. Thank you for your time today.
1: Thank you, sir. I appreciate this.
0: Ladies and gentlemen, you've been listening to Veterans Corner Radio, and I've been your host, Joe Mulger. Thanks for listening.
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2: All day relaxing favorites. The current temperature is 86 degrees here at Sun Radio.

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1: There'll be more. I'm Paul Stevens, Fox News. A large attack on Iran could be imminent, including a land blockade.
2: The British Telegraph newspaper is reporting a land blockade is under consideration by President Trump and Israeli Prime Minister Benjamin Netanyahu to increase economic pressure on the regime after months of attacks have failed to bring them to their knees. The article suggesting the plan could require the U.S. and Israel to petition Iran's neighbors to restrict or close border crossings, which would limit exports and imports to the country. Iran shares borders with seven different countries, including Iraq, Pakistan, and Turkey, which all maintain economic and political cooperation with Tehran.
1: Fox's Anita Vogel, the president also saying he's starting to lose faith in any prospect of reaching an eventual deal with Iran. It's been 6 months since 84-year-old Nancy Guthrie was kidnapped from her home in Arizona.
3: No suspects have been named since the 84-year-old was abducted from her Arizona home in the early morning hours of February 1st. That's despite grainy doorbell camera footage showing a masked suspect and unidentified DNA also being found in her home. Now, the Pima County Sheriff has been talking about this search for the suspect. The sheriff says his department continues analyzing other DNA and, of course, the digital evidence in the case. Right now, still more than $1 million is being offered for any information leading to Nancy's recovery.
1: And that's Fox's Chanley Painter, her daughter. Today's show co-host Savannah Guthrie has posted again on social media pleading for answers. In Sarasota, Florida, police arresting a 30-year-old man accused of tossing a brick through the front window of a downtown synagogue. Investigators say Brayden Lashinger confessed, telling officers he targeted the synagogue because it was Jewish. He's charged with criminal mischief under Florida's hate crimes law. 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
8: Hello, I'm Sheriff Chad Cronister with the Hillsborough County Sheriff's Office. 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
7: Hello, everyone. 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It's a problem that affects us all, whether we're an older adult, a caregiver, or a loved one. But now, we're going to fight back. 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

0: the Scam.
1: Hello, everyone, and welcome to Inside the Scam here on Tampa Bay Arts and Education Network. Thank you, Sheriff Cronister, for your support. It's greatly appreciated. I'm Kim Droege, and I'm co-hosting with Master Deputy Jeff Mary from the Hillsborough County Sheriff's Office, who is our subject matter expert. Hello, Jeff.
2: Hello, Kim. How are you?
1: Good. And we get to do this again.
2: Yes.
1: So together, we are going to host a series of shows highlighting and detailing the 6 most prevalent scams today. And our goal is to help you recognize the scam, avoid being scammed, and understand what to do if you find yourself either engaged in a scam or have already been scammed. We want to offer you advice and help during this process because it's traumatic and we understand that. So we have a lot of ground to cover today. And our first scam that we're going to start out with is the Lottery Sweepstakes Publishers Clearinghouse. So let's get into the detail. Jeff, please share with us, what is this scam?
2: Absolutely. So this is a scam that's been around for a long time. We've heard to it referred as the lottery scam, the sweepstakes scam. And a lot of times they imitate true and real lottery and sweepstakes. So it's a little bit of an impersonation. Most commonly, we're seeing it as the Publishers Clearinghouse scam. And companies are using the Publishers Clearinghouse information, logos, t-shirts to continue their scam, to get people drawn in, because we remember Publishers Clearinghouse.
1: We do.
2: We've also seen a little bit of where they've impersonated Mega Millions officials and personnel saying that you've won those. So that's what it is. It's you've won this big, huge prize. You've won $22 million and a brand new Mercedes. You've won the Mega Millions $5 million prize, not the jackpot, because we all know who won the jackpot based on the newspaper.
1: Right.
2: But you've won something, some significant amount of money. That's where it starts.
1: Okay. How prevalent is this scam? And what kind of numbers are we talking about, either from victims or the amount of dollars being scammed or both?
2: Seniors are victimized by scams more than any other crime in the United States. And the Federal Trade Commission and the FBI estimate that over $61 billion was taken from seniors last year just on scams alone. The Lottery Sweepstakes Publishers Clearinghouse impersonation scam is one of the top 5. They're saying that just reported was over $340 million a loss.
1: And we know this is an underreported crime because statistics show that only 20% of scamming is reported to start with.
2: Absolutely. The FBI, AARP, and MetLife, they all agree that less than 20% actually report that they've been victimized.
1: So the numbers could be much higher.
2: Absolutely.
1: Right? And when we say seniors, what age are we starting to classify? And does it increase as you go up the age scale?
2: So 20, 30 years ago, when we talked about seniors, we were talking about 55.
1: Mm-hmm.
2: Now we're talking about 65 and up, because that's the retirement age, and that's who they want. They want people who have retired and who have accessed their retirement funds. Once you hit 65, you're 30% likely to be caught up and victimized by a scam. Once you hit 75, it goes closer to 60% likely to be victimized by an economic scam.
1: That's an almost exponential increase in victimization. How do these scammers, on this particular scam we're talking about, how do they initiate contact with the victim, and how do they set the hook in the victim to start exploiting them?
2: It's typically going to start with a phone call, an email, a text, and we did see mailers in the past. They'll call you up and they'll tell you you've won. You know, you've won, again, $22 million. You won $5 million. Well, we'd all like to win that. Well, at first, you know, all of us go, no, because we have become a little skeptical, which is good. But at first we say no, but then they keep, hey, you know, we've got your winning check. We'll email you a copy of this. We'll mail you a copy of this. Hey, we've got legal documents. We've seen where they've mimicked an actual attorney and sent documents talking about that you're the winner and there's a non-disclosure agreement. And they will use other logos, and they'll use IRS logos to get you just sucked in, that all this is believable. Because, you know, you get notified, and then an attorney contacts you, and then their marketing company, and it's all the ring.
1: Right. It's all the organized criminals.
2: It's all the organized criminals.
1: Right.
2: They're working in concert, saying they're different players in this thing to get you, and ultimately, it's to get you excited. Ultimately, it's to get you emotional about winning.
1: And not thinking rationally anymore, right?
2: Can't think rationally. Once they get you emotional about it, they can manipulate you.
1: they've made the contact, they've set the hook. What are they doing to get that first bit of money out of you? Because that first bit of money leads to the rest of the money, right?
2: Absolutely. If they can get just a little bit out of you, they know they can then exponentially each day, every other day. And what they tell you is that they need the taxes on it. You have to pay taxes or tariffs. They like to use the word tariff because that's now, you know, part of our daily vocabulary. Taxes, tariffs, income stamps, just different type of things. And they'll, when the attorney, after the attorney sends your first couple letters, then the attorney will send you like the IRS tax bill that you have to pay in order to collect those winnings. And that's what it is. It's you've got to pay something to get this. And whether it's the Publishers Clearinghouse or the Mega Millions or even, you know, we get some of these sweepstakes over email, you know, oh, you've won, what, a cobalt drill or a, you know, Weber grill, whatever.
1: I get that constantly.
2: Yeah. But, and if you click on it, you got to pay for it. I mean, that's the thing. And so it gets you excited about the product or the money, but you've got to pay something. Shipping, handling, the big money is the taxes, fees, and for the IRS.
1: So they set the hook. They start to reel you in. They get a little bit of your money. And now you're engaged with them and in it. So let me just ask, how do you avoid engagement with these scammers? Because they're good. They're smart. They're slick. They use all these tools at their disposal and they look legit, right?
2: Absolutely. I've even had them where they've sent gold foil stamped, you know, notarized envelope documents through the mail. You know, stacks and stacks of documents. Just all it is perpetrating a fraud. We actually had a few instances where they've sent a safe. That the sweepstakes has sent a safe to a home and, you know, said that their winnings are in the safe, but oh, you got to pay for the combination. Now, that's expensive to ship a safe.
1: It is these days.
2: Yeah, right. And we've busted into a few of those safes and it ends up being just catalogs or newspaper or nothing in them. But they've gotten, you know, several thousands of dollars because, oh, my winnings are in there. If I give them $2,500, they're going to give me the code. There's half a million. But the biggest thing is, you don't engage with them. I mean, you can't, if it's somebody on the phone and you don't know who it is, don't answer. If it starts to sound too good to be true, hang up. Don't push on that text message, the link in the text message. Don't call the number in the email. I mean, that's the biggest thing is we need to really raise our skepticism and realize that everybody's pretty much out there to take us for our money.
1: Well, we got this handy dandy phone here, which I'm going to use because not only is it the red phone, but we want to emphasize this point again, right?
2: Hang it up.
1: If you don't recognize the number, because mostly these calls are coming on this little gadget here that we all know and love. If you don't recognize the number, don't answer it.
2: Don't answer it.
1: Because if it's something legit, they'll leave a message, right?
2: Yes. And even some non-legitimate will
1: leave a message,
2: but you can filter it out. Because the thing is, ultimately, they want to get you on the phone.
1: Yeah.
2: Whether they text you, whether they email you, whether they send you something in the mail, ultimately they want to get you on the phone because that's where I can engage you as a human being and I can start to make something that doesn't sound real sound plausible and believable and get you emotionally spun up and spun into it. It's all the phone. That's where it is.
1: Well, and also you and I have talked about this before because we've been working on this scam stuff together for a long time that you know, we have people in our community, right? Say, well, I'm just going to play with them, right? I'm just going to play with them on the phone. Folks, there, I know you have these statistics. If they get you and engage you on the phone for 30 seconds or more, they've got you hooked. That's how good they are.
2: Absolutely.
1: You're done for, right? So you're not playing with them. They're playing with you, right?
2: Well, I mean, case in point, I had a victim one time tell me that exact same thing. Hey, when I get them on the phone, I like to keep them on the phone. That way they're not scamming somebody else. Well, he kept one on the phone long enough and eventually actually sent them money. You know, after a while, they're the professionals. They have the playbook. They, you know, they understand marketing. They understand the art of, you know, overcoming the no. Oh, right. They are well-trained. They are well-funded. You know, this is not just some guy in his basement. These are multi-billion dollar organizations.
1: Yes.
2: Criminal organizations coming after your hard-earned money.
1: All offshore, too. All offshore.
2: Yeah.
1: Okay, so we've talked about what is the scam, how they set the hook, how they get you engaged. So let's talk about now, what if you're already engaged with the scammers? What if somebody out there listening and watching is sitting there and the light bulb's going off and they're like, oh my gosh, I'm in a scam.
2: Yes.
1: What do they do?
2: The first thing you've got to do is cut off all contact with the scammer. Block their emails, block their telephone numbers. Don't accept anything from them. Then you've got to notify your financial institutions in case they've been able to gain access to those. Those are the two most important. And then you want to follow up, contact your local law enforcement, file a report with IC3, that's Internet Crime Complaint Center, through the FBI. Also, though, you've got to be wary, because if you're engaged in one of these scams, and it doesn't matter which scam, and you cut off all contact and you move forward knowing it's a scam, they'll go get other numbers, they'll pretend to be law enforcement, and they'll try to get you caught up in what we call the recovery scam. Oh, I'm with the Department of Homeland Security. I know you've lost $400,000. Let us help you get it back. Then what they tell you is, you got to give me a little more money so that I can trap the bad guy.
1: Oh my, and you know, this is shocking. I mean, they have you coming and going. They've got you spinning. You know, this is like a vicious cycle that never ends, right? So first they scam you. Now they pretend to be the people that are going to help you recover.
2: And rescan you. Absolutely. Cut off any and all contact. But understand that they are going to, if you've ever given money, they're going to find new numbers and try to contact you in new ways. So you've got to stand firm and hold your ground. We've had to have people get a whole new phone number and not only get a whole new phone number, but have it unlisted so that they can't go find it and research it. We've had to have them change their cell phone numbers. You know, we've had to go to some draconian steps, because once they've caught fish in that little fishing hole, they want to come back to that fishing hole.
1: Well, of course, it's proved fruitful, right? So let me ask a question. I know that you are diligent and conscientious about this, Jeff. How often are we able to recover some of their funds?
2: Oh, I would say it's probably 5% or less.
1: 5% or less.
2: Because most of what happens is the bad guys, they'll get it into an account or they'll get it through cryptocurrency, and then they'll move it 8 or 9 different times, and then it goes offshore into countries, you know, non-extradition countries and countries that have, you know, bank secrecy laws that we just can't pierce. And that's a majority of the money. Now, if a crypto transaction has occurred and we're notified within 24 hours, the FBI has been really good about killing those and drawing them back. But 24 hours, most people don't realize they're in a scam that quick. So time is not on law enforcement's side.
1: Right. Will AI change this kind of scamming at all? I know it'll have, you know, impact on other scams we're going to talk about, but will it have any impact on this scam, AI?
2: AI can do a good bit of the dirty work. It can create some of the documents if you've ever used it to rewrite something. Remember back in the day, we had these Nigerian 519 letters, and you could read it and you could realize... Yeah. Something's wrong, like just
1: the wording or the character,
2: the vernacular, all that. Well, AI is going to clean all that up.
1: Right.
2: There's legal AIs now, legal AI software. This thing dumping it so it really looks like an attorney wrote it. Then also they have chatbots that can continually talk to you about your winnings and what you've got to do and sign this and sign that. And also, you know, chatbots and, you know, we've seen robocalls just cast a wider net.
1: We've talked about, you know, what happens if you're like right now, you are a loved one. I want to emphasize that too. We're trying to educate everybody so that you can be an advocate for your family, for your loved ones, for your grandma, for your grandpa, whoever is, you know, being victimized. If you're sitting there and you go, I've been a victim of a scam, I recognize all this that they're talking about. And you and I both know this is a hard message to get across to people,
2: right?
1: We have it every day in our community, and we try so hard to tell people this is a scam. This is a scam. What do you do now when you're sitting there saying, oh my gosh, I've been scammed. What do I do now?
2: You said something in there. It's hard to convince people.
1: Oh, yeah.
2: What we've seen, especially in a lottery sweepstakes or impersonating Club Publishers Clearinghouse scam, is they've invested so much time and money. It has to pay out.
1: It has to pay out.
2: I mean, we've had licensed clinicians go talk to some of these victims, and it's almost like a gambling addiction. Like I've got to win. I've dumped this much into it. I had a couple who was a victim, and over 18 months, they lost over $700,000, and it was a Publishers Clearinghouse impersonation scam. And I could never convince him. I convinced her. It took almost a month. But I could never convince him. He had put so much into this, you know, $700,000, mortgaged the house, that it had, like, if he didn't get that $22 million in a Mercedes, he couldn't deal with the bottoming out?
1: I think a lot of times it's embarrassment.
2: Yes.
1: It's a lot of emotion involved. Yes. You don't want your family to know.
2: Definitely.
1: You're afraid that they're going to, you know, maybe put you someplace. And also, I think that medical technology today allows us to live longer lives. The quality of that is debatable, but anyway, it helps. And so a lot of people, no matter how good their retirement planning is, it's never going to be enough, right? Oh. Or we all are in a situation where I can use some more money, can't you?
2: Yes.
1: Right?
2: Absolutely. I mean, we see it every day with the economy this, the economy that, you know? I mean, somebody that retired 10 years ago, their numbers, their retirement numbers don't work out now.
1: No.
2: So when somebody, you know, hey, I'm Ed McMahon and I'm with Publishers Clearinghouse, you know, it's all impersonation, but you know, you've won $22 million in a brand new Mercedes, but bring it, please. Thank you.
1: Well, didn't we have that? You and I, I'm not going to give any names, but I had a neighbor contact me and she wanted me to, you know, work with you. And, because they're the mother of one of the couple was on the phone with scammers. And they told her, you won $22 million and a Mercedes, right?
2: Yep.
1: And you went and met with her, right?
2: Yes, I did.
1: And after the meeting, I asked you, I said, how'd it go? I texted, how'd it go? And what did you tell me?
2: I said, she's a little stubborn. I'm not sure if I got her out of it. I mean, these scammers will stay on the phone with them for 20 hours a day.
1: Yeah.
2: If they think they're getting money.
1: Yeah.
2: I mean, you got to think about it. The $770,000 over 18 months, that's a nice chunk. Gladly. I'm sure there's many people that would be on the phone with you for 12 hours a day for that kind of money.
1: Absolutely.
2: I mean, so they have time, they have resources, and they'll pour into this thing just to extract money. And I know we're sitting here and we're saying, if you realize that you're in a scam, if you realize you're caught up in it, but 90% of the time, it's not the victim. Somebody has to come in, like when your neighbor contacted you and you contacted me. A family, a friend, or a third party is usually the one that's going to come in and tell the person, hey, you've been victimized.
1: And you said something very interesting when we investigated that together. I mean, I really just, you know, said, here's what happened and turned it over to you. But, you know, you said to me, these people, these are older people. They're lonely. They maybe don't get as much phone contact. And these people talk nice to them.
2: Yes.
1: And they engage them and they talk nice to them. And this is why I want to say to people, check in with your loved ones every day. Somehow, some way, make them feel that you connected and that you care about them and that you're paying attention to what's going on in their life, right?
2: Yes.
1: Because that's what these people do.
2: Oh, absolutely. There was one where they were on the phone with this victim 18 hours a day.
1: Oh.
2: Either text or actual phone calls for 18. That's a lot of time and attention. And if you're a loved one and you're only calling them once a week, who's winning that battle?
1: Oh, yeah. The scammers win in that battle. You and I worked on something very important last year together.
2: Yes, we did.
1: And I want to take a moment to talk about it because the more information we get out there about what we did, the better. So last year, Jeff and I worked on some legislation. We had protection on the investment side of the house. So if you had a wealth manager or you had an investment counselor or you had an investment account, if they thought you were being scammed, they could call a halt. They could, you know, call in law enforcement, call in your family. They could put a stop and a hold for a certain amount of time to, see if this transaction was legitimate. We didn't have that on the banking side.
2: No.
1: So you and I worked together with Senator Roussan and Senator Boyd and Representative Silvers last year in the Florida legislature to put together some legislation that would give the same exact protection on the banking side of the house, because a lot of people keep their assets in Florida banks, right? Okay. So you and I worked very hard on that, and we got it passed last year's session, signed into law last May by Governor DeSantis, and it went into effect in January of this year. You know, you're the subject matter expert. Let's just give them a bird's eye view of what it allows the bank, your local teller, your local branch manager to do.
2: So, and this stems from the couple that lost $700,000.
1: Right.
2: That happened back in 2017, and I investigated it. We got no money back. It was absolutely, the emotional and mental distress through all of it was awful. And I see that.
1: Yeah.
2: And I was calling their personal banker and said, hey, they need money just for rent. They need money just for food. And, you know, they're out all of it. And the personal banker told me over the phone, I've watched this happen over the last 18 months. Okay, well, why? You didn't step in? Well, I can't.
1: Right.
2: The bank doesn't allow me to call anybody that's not listed on your account.
1: Right.
2: I have a fiduciary duty to your client to my client. You know, so if they want to send money, I can tell them, hey, this is probably a scam, but if they'll listen, they'll listen, and I have nothing else.
1: Right.
2: So we did. We went to the legislature, got an amazing law. It went into effect January 1, 2025.
1: Mm-hmm.
2: It allows banks, if they believe an elderly person, a senior, is being exploited, they can pause the transaction for up to 30 days. Here's the caveat. On the front end, they have to train their team members for these red flags. So they just can't just stop any and all transactions because they want to or they're mad at you. They have to be trained. They have to be able to articulate, this senior is victim of a scam. We're going to stop this transaction. And then on the back end, they have to call adult protection.
1: Right.
2: So no, they don't have to make any other notifications, but that's, they have to train their people. They can then stop those transactions. So when, you know, your aunt or your uncle goes in the bank and wants $50,000 cash, which is typically how all this starts, you know, the bank can say, let's pause this for just, this is not a normal habit for you.
1: Right.
2: You know, what do you buy? What do you get it? Oh, I don't. Oh, a friend, or, you know,
1: yeah,
2: some innocuous, you know, answer. So they can pause it, and we can take a little time out. We can look at it, and we can see, and hopefully that'll stop. Because that's what it, whether they're buying gift cards, whether they're buying cryptocurrency, no matter the vehicle in which the bad guys want the money, the first step is for our seniors and any victim really to go to their bank and withdraw money.
1: Right.
2: And if we can slow it down there, we can slow down the criminal scheme.
1: Yeah, because mostly they're withdrawing it and then depositing it to another bank so that the organized crime can go into that bank account and empty it out and transport it offshore, right?
2: Yes.
1: So, yeah. Well, we just want to make sure that everybody understands that this legislation exists and it can be taken advantage of. And so that you're mostly the people that are attending to their loved ones or watching what's going on. Now you know there is protection on the banking side of the house.
2: A couple more things I just want to talk about real quick is just some resources. The best thing is education. If you know the scam and they start running it on you, playing it on you, you can be like, ah, I know this. This is a scam, and hang up and cut off all contact. So educate yourself. Watch these shows. Go to the Federal Trade Commission's website. They have a lot of great information. Consumer Sentinel Network has a lot of great information. The Internet Crime Complaint Center, and also AARP. Those are good places to get further education on how this happens and why this happens and what happens to it. And then also on the victimization side, it takes an emotional and mental toll.
1: Mm-hmm.
2: And understand that there is a grieving process.
1: Mm-hmm.
2: AARP even has a grief line. You can call and talk to other victims to work through this. So even if you're not willing to come forward and file a report right now, reach out to some of those. It's AARP's Fraud Education Network. Consumer Sentinel has one.
1: We want to give people as much help and advice as possible. I really want to thank you, Master Deputy Jeff Mary from the Hillsborough County Sheriff's Office, for sharing your expertise and experience, because I know it's quite vast, with our watchers and listeners. The whole goal is to help you recognize the scam, not be scammed, know where to turn for help and advice, and to avoid victimization, because these people are really good at what they do. They're organized criminals. So we want to thank you for tuning in today to Inside the Scam with myself, Kim Droege, and Deputy Jeff Mary here on Tampa Bay Arts and Education Network. And we'll be back with the next episode, which will focus on my favorite, romance and friendship scam. So thank you again, Jeff.
2: Absolutely. Thank you, Kim.
0: 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Special thanks to Sheriff Chad Cronister, Scott and Glenda Maiden, Jessica Sturgis, Alexis Duffy, and Brianna Tisme for their assistance in the production of this program. 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
2: The current temperature is 88 degrees here at Sun Radio, your home for easy, relaxing favorites.

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1: New threats on Angelo Bavaro, Fox News. President Trump says

0: We'll be hitting them very hard. At some point, they're going to say, we just can't take it anymore.
1: Of course, the president authorized the new attack plan as he held a cabinet meeting at Camp David yesterday. Per Axios, the president is considering energy and infrastructure facilities as potential targets. Israel could also join in on the attacks for the first time in many weeks, but the president has not made a final decision. And any immediate progress on the diplomatic front could convince him to change his mind.
2: Fox's Madeline Rivera. It's been 6 months since Savannah Guthrie's mother, Nancy Guthrie, disappeared. Fox's Chanley Painter has more on Savannah's latest post about her mom.
3: Writing, quote, 6 months ago, someone took her out of her bed in the dead of night. We have lived every moment, every breath, and every heartbeat in agony and despair ever since. Investigators released two chilling ransom notes sent within days of Nancy Guthrie's abduction. The first note said Nancy was safe but scared, while a second, shorter note claimed the 84-year-old had died. Authorities are releasing the ransom notes in hopes someone will recognize the writing style. And Savannah's Instagram post also said this, quote, we are begging for help. We are desperate. We need someone to come forward. Someone knows something. Someone suspects something. Someone recognizes the writing in the ransom demand notes.
2: Investigators say DNA from a hair found inside Nancy's home did not identify a suspect. 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
2: The current temperature is 88 degrees here at Sun Radio, your home for easy, relaxing favorites.

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1: Escalations. I'm Angelo Bavaro, Fox News. Two new attacks have been reported on commercial shipping in the Strait of Hormuz. One tanker was apparently hit, while another projectile exploded in the water near a second vessel.
2: Initially, it was Iran state television claiming that they attacked two oil tankers yesterday in the Strait of Hormuz. Now, British maritime experts are confirming that two tankers were attacked, at least one was hit, and four of them turned around. So this is a sign of continuing attacks against commercial shipping in the Strait, something the U.S., of course, wants to stop, and it's something President Trump has cited in his decision that he's considering about perhaps launching major strikes against

0: He was accused of deliberately damaging the Lincoln Memorial reflecting pool. Well, government lawyers say new evidence shows damage to that reflecting pool was caused by a flawed installation, not by Hearn. Cases of that explosive diarrhea parasite are soaring in Michigan. Fox's Gary Baumgarten.
1: More than 10,000 cases now in the Great Lakes state, making it the hardest hit in the United States. But there is some good news, as public health officials say that the outbreak seems to be slowing down. The state health department says nearly 200 of the patients required hospitalization. That being said, the number of people going to hospitals to complain of diarrhea is declining, leading to hope that the outbreak has peaked. Gary Baumgarten, Fox News.
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2: The current temperature is 88 degrees here at Sun Radio, your home for easy, relaxing favorites.

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As a community, we residents in Sun City Center must step up and address the Club Link development threat in our community. They signaled their intention in their presentation to the community way back in March 2022. Now they have notices of intent for proposed developments under the Live Local Act for affordable housing on Colusa Greens, the North Lakes Course, and Sandpiper. 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
1: Escalations. I'm Angelo Bavaro, Fox News. Two new attacks have been reported on commercial shipping in the Strait of Hormuz. One tanker was apparently hit, while another projectile exploded in the water near a second vessel.
2: Initially, it was Iran state television claiming that they attacked two oil tankers yesterday in the Strait of Hormuz. Now, British maritime experts are confirming that two tankers were attacked, at least one was hit, and four of them turned around. So this is a sign of continuing attacks against commercial shipping in the Strait, something the U.S., of course, wants to stop, and it's something President Trump has cited in his decision that he's considering about perhaps launching major strikes against Iran once again. Those strikes could begin as early as this weekend. They could last several days. Here's President Trump.
3: We'll be hitting them very hard. At some point, they're going to say, we just can't take it anymore.
2: That decision comes after a great deal of frustration with time given for diplomacy.
1: Fox's Steve Harrigan. The Justice Department is dropping criminal charges against former Olympian David Hearn. He was accused of deliberately damaging the Lincoln Memorial reflecting pool. Well, government lawyers say new evidence shows damage to that reflecting pool was caused by a flawed installation, not by Hearn. Cases.

0: That being said, the number of people going to hospitals to complain of diarrhea is declining, leading to hope that the outbreak has peaked. Gary Baumgarten, Fox News.
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1: 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Relaxing favorites here on Sun Radio, where our current temperature is 89 degrees.

Peter, Paul, and Mary, Arlo Guthrie, Bob Dylan, and Joan Baez are just a few of the great folk music artists you'll hear when you tune in to Saturday Folk Festival on Sun Radio each Saturday afternoon at 5. 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

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That's from 2 until 4 p.m. at Creason Hall at the United Methodist Church, 1971 Haverford Avenue. 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
1: New escalations. I'm Angelo Bavaro, Fox News. Two new attacks have been reported on commercial shipping in the Strait of Hormuz. One tanker was apparently hit, while another projectile exploded in the water near a second vessel.
2: Initially, it was Iran state television claiming that they attacked two oil tankers yesterday in the Strait of Hormuz. Now, British maritime experts are confirming that two tankers were attacked, at least one was hit, and four of them turned around. So this is a sign of continuing attacks against commercial shipping in the Strait, something the U.S., of course, wants to stop, and it's something President Trump has cited in his decision that he's considering about perhaps launching major strikes against Iran once again. Those strikes could begin as early as this weekend. They could last several days. Here's President Trump.
3: We'll be hitting them very hard. At some point, they're going to say, we just can't take it anymore.
2: That decision comes after a great deal of frustration with time given for diplomacy.
1: That is Fox's Steve Harrigan. The Justice Department is dropping criminal charges against former Olympian David Hearn. He was accused of deliberately damaging the Lincoln Memorial reflecting pool. Government lawyers say new evidence shows damage to that reflecting pool was caused by a flawed installation, not by Hearn. Memorial services were held this week for the late Senator Lindsey Graham. Attention has now turned to the race for a Senate seat, with a special Republican primary set for August 11th. A crowded field of candidates is seeking that nomination. Mark Lynch joining Fox's Saturday in America to discuss that race.
4: What our campaign's about, putting God first again. That's how our country was founded. And that's the only way we will make America great again, is with God first again.
1: That is one of those candidates. The late Senator Lindsey Graham's sister, Darlene Graham, was appointed by South Carolina Governor Henry McMaster to serve the remainder of her brother's Senate term. America's listening to

0: affordable for most people, and invite you to drop in and meet some of the acupuncturists. And now they're open 5 days a week, Monday through Friday. 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
1: 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Relaxing favorites here on Sun Radio, where our current temperature is 89 degrees.

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Well, for those individuals who are caring for a loved one diagnosed with Alzheimer's or dementia, and you currently reside in Sun City Center, the coordinators for Samaritan's Alzheimer's and Dementia Auxiliaries can help you out. 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And what you do is call Samaritan Services at 813-634-9283. 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Leave your phone number and your first name only with the receptionist on duty. 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You don't have to travel this difficult journey alone. 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
1: 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Relaxing favorites here on Sun Radio, where our current temperature is 89 degrees.

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1: Airstrikes are possible tonight. I'm Carmen Roberts, Fox News.
2: We'll be hitting them very hard. And at some point they're going to say, we just can't take it anymore.
1: President Trump warning Iran, it needs to come to the negotiating table and reach a deal to end the war. That warning comes as Iran attacked two more commercial ships in the Strait of Hormuz. One tanker was hit, the other just missed. Fox's Alex Hogan has more.
3: President Trump says that he doesn't fully believe in these negotiations right now.
2: The other day, the five missiles were shot. We knocked them down, but we were in the midst of a negotiation. I mean, I'm waiting for Steve to call me. How's the negotiation going? And instead, I got a call from Pete that they just shot five missiles at one of our bases in Jordan.
3: Yesterday, Trump held the first ever televised cabinet meeting from Camp David. Today, he is here in New Jersey, where he's posting about new back and forth in Todd Blanche's nomination for attorney general.
1: And it comes as President Trump touts a Gaza deal for Hamas to disarm. Spain takes a dramatic step to stop another mass migrant crossing into Europe. It's installing a floating barrier in Ceuta near the border with Morocco.
4: Spain is installing a 1,600-foot floating barrier along the sea border of its North African enclave of Ceuta after 50 to 60,000 migrants breached the border from Morocco earlier this week. Officials say dozens of people were killed, including some who drowned and others who died in a stampede. The barrier is intended to prevent another mass crossing as Spain works with Morocco to tighten border security. Meanwhile, European Union leaders are calling for a coordinated response to the growing migration crisis, warning that uncontrolled mass crossings pose a challenge for the entire bloc. Matt Murphy, Fox News.
1: And the Alpine Club of Pakistan says all 10 climbers swept away by an avalanche have died. 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
1: 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Relaxing favorites here on Sun Radio, where our current temperature is 89 degrees.

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Country's 96.3 is the soundtrack for your busy, busy life. Songs you know. Songs that make you smile. Songs that make you feel good. It's a variety you'll love. And it's only on...

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1: Airstrikes are possible tonight. I'm Carmen Roberts, Fox News.
2: We'll be hitting them very hard. And at some point, they're going to say, we just can't take it anymore.
1: President Trump warning Iran, it needs to come to the negotiating table and reach a deal to end the war. That warning comes as Iran attacked two more commercial ships in the Strait of Hormuz. One tanker was hit, the other just missed. Fox's Alex Hogan has more.
3: President Trump says that he doesn't fully believe in these negotiations right now.
2: The other day, the five missiles were shot. We knocked them down, but we were in the midst of a negotiation. I mean, I'm waiting for Steve to call me. How's the negotiation going? And instead, I got a call from Pete that they just shot five missiles at one of our bases in Jordan.
3: Yesterday, Trump held the first ever televised cabinet meeting from Camp David. Today, he is here in New Jersey, where he's posting about new back and forth in Todd Blanche's nomination for attorney general.
1: And it comes as President Trump touts a Gaza deal for Hamas to disarm. Spain takes a dramatic step to stop another mass migrant crossing into Europe. It's installing a floating barrier in Ceuta near the border with Morocco.
4: Spain is installing a 1,600-foot floating barrier along the sea border of its North African enclave of Ceuta after 50 to 60,000 migrants breached the border from Morocco earlier this week. Officials say dozens of people were killed, including some who drowned and others who died in a stampede. The barrier is intended to prevent another mass crossing as Spain works with Morocco to tighten border security. Meanwhile, European Union leaders are calling for a coordinated response to the growing migration crisis, warning that uncontrolled mass crossings pose a challenge for the entire bloc. Matt Murphy, Fox News.
1: And the Alpine Club of Pakistan says all 10 climbers swept away by an avalanche have died. 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

I'm just a poor wayfaring stranger, traveling through this world below. There is no sickness, no toil nor danger in that bright land to which I go.

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1: A warning to leave. I'm Carmen Roberts, Fox News. The U.S. is telling Americans in the Middle East to leave after President Trump said more airstrikes against Iran are coming. Fox's Madeline Rivera has more.
2: White House Press Secretary Caroline Leavitt was blunt about this. She says Iran will continue to pay until they come to the table in what President Trump deems a meaningful way. So the president is leaning towards striking Iran until they capitulate.
3: We'll be hitting them very hard. At some point, they're going to say, we just can't take it anymore.
2: Of course, the president authorized the new attack plan as he held a cabinet meeting at Camp David yesterday. Per Axios, the president is considering energy and infrastructure facilities as potential targets. Israel could also join in on the attacks for the first time in many weeks. But the president has not made a final decision. And any immediate progress on the diplomatic front could convince him to change his mind.
1: And Iran's foreign minister warns any adventurous actions by the U.S. will be met with severe consequences. It has been 6 months since someone kidnapped Nancy Guthrie.
4: Now the Pima County Sheriff is releasing two ransom notes. The first note that was sent February 2nd says this in part, quote, we will be holding her for a maximum of 7 days. You will need to send Bitcoin in the amount of $4 million before 5 p.m. on Thursday, the 5th. If payment is not received, the ransom will be increased to $6 million USD, which will need to be paid by 5 p.m. on Monday, the 9th. If payment is not received by the last deadline on Monday the 9th at 5 p.m., she will be killed. A second note sent days later said this in part, quote, Guthrie family, we did not fully grasp the seriousness of her physical condition. We never intended to hurt her. That was not our intention. She perished shortly after she was taken. We want your family to know this and hope you all can find peace. We are truly sorry.
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2: A warning to leave. I'm Carmen Roberts, Fox News. The U.S. is telling Americans in the Middle East to leave after President Trump said more airstrikes against Iran are coming. Fox's Madeline Rivera has more.
3: White House Press Secretary Caroline Leavitt was blunt about this. She says Iran will continue to pay until they come to the table in what President Trump deems a meaningful way. So the president is leaning towards striking Iran until they capitulate.
4: We'll be hitting them very hard. At some point, they're going to say, we just can't take it anymore.
3: Of course, the president authorized the new attack plan as he held a cabinet meeting at Camp David yesterday. Per Axios, the president is considering energy and infrastructure facilities as potential targets. Israel could also join in on the attacks for the first time in many weeks. But the president has not made a final decision. And any immediate progress on the diplomatic front could convince him to change his mind.
2: And Iran's foreign minister warns any adventurous actions by the U.S. will be met with severe consequences. It has been 6 months since someone kidnapped Nancy Guthrie.
5: Now the Pima County Sheriff is releasing two ransom notes. The first note that was sent February 2nd says this in part, quote, we will be holding her for a maximum of 7 days. You will need to send Bitcoin in the amount of $4 million before 5 p.m. on Thursday, the 5th. If payment is not received, the ransom will be increased to $6 million USD, which will need to be paid by 5 p.m. on Monday, the 9th. If payment is not received by the last deadline on Monday the 9th at 5 p.m., she will be killed. A second note sent days later said this in part, quote, Guthrie family, we did not fully grasp the seriousness of her physical condition. We never intended to hurt her. That was not our intention. She perished shortly after she was taken. We want your family to know this and hope you all can find peace. We are truly sorry.
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1: 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The current Sun City Center temperature is 80 easy listening degrees. 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

0: 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I will feature artists including Blake Shelton, Keith Urban, Sam Hunt, Tim McGraw, Garth Brooks, Alan Jackson, Reba McEntire, Shania Twain, Carrie Underwood, Martina McBride, Merle Haggard, George Jones, Randy Travis, Clint Black, Brad Paisley. Oh, you get the idea. 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
1: 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The current temperature in Sun City Center is 79 easy listening degrees here on Sun Radio.

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1: A warning to leave. I'm Carmen Roberts, Fox News. The U.S. is telling Americans in the Middle East to leave after President Trump said more airstrikes against Iran are coming. Fox's Madeline Rivera has more.
2: White House Press Secretary Caroline Levitt was blunt about this. She says Iran will continue to pay until they come to the table in what President Trump deems a meaningful way. So the president is leaning towards striking Iran until they capitulate.
3: We'll be hitting them very hard. At some point, they're going to say, we just can't take it anymore.
2: Of course, the president authorized the new attack plan as he held a cabinet meeting at Camp David yesterday. Per Axios, the president is considering energy and infrastructure facilities as potential targets. Israel could also join in on the attacks for the first time in many weeks. But the president has not made a final decision. And any immediate progress on the diplomatic front could convince him to change his mind.
1: And Iran's foreign minister warns any adventurous actions by the U.S. will be met with severe consequences. It has been 6 months since someone kidnapped Nancy Guthrie.
4: Now the Pima County Sheriff is releasing two ransom notes. The first note that was sent February 2nd says this in part, quote, we will be holding her for a maximum of 7 days. You will need to send Bitcoin in the amount of $4 million before 5 p.m. on Thursday the 5th. If payment is not received, the ransom will be increased to $6 million USD, which will need to be paid by 5 p.m. on Monday the 9th. If payment is not received by the last deadline on Monday the 9th at 5 p.m., she will be killed. A second note sent days later said this in part, quote, Guthrie family, we did not fully grasp the seriousness of her physical condition. We never intended to hurt her. That was not our intention. She perished shortly after she was taken. We want your family to know this and hope you all can find peace. We are truly sorry.
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